0: It's already over in 5 minutes. Crazy. It's no secret that summertime can really wear you down financially. It's no secret. Because there's things you want to do, and you go ahead and do them. And even when you try and cut back somewhat, you know, you might want to take a little trip. Something happens to the HVAC. That always happens, doesn't it, in the summertime when the air is hot and thick and you want to get some air conditioning? It seems to be. And then you got to buy school supplies, clothing. And you got to be thinking about college or some trade school or something for the kids, whatever it is. And then you got those damn credit cards where the interest is crazy. Crazy, and yet you got a big balance on them. Now, if that starting to feel heavy, you're not alone. A lot of people are in that situation. And if you're a homeowner, you've likely looked at your mortgage rate, some of you, and you thought you like your mortgage rate, you like your mortgage, and you don't want to touch it. 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But it allows you to wipe out the other high interest debt and lower your monthly overhead while keeping your primary mortgage intact. It's like a surgical strike against your debt. And like a fluctuating loan, the smart equity loan is a fixed rate loan giving you a predictable monthly payment against all that other debt. 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
0: One thing we didn't get to was Robert Kennedy. Let's hold on to that for tomorrow just in case we decide to go there, Mr. Producer. He did a hell of a job with CNN. And what is her name? Dana Bash, whatever her name is. Do you know her name, Rich? It is Dana Bash? Okay. Former Biden COVID-19 response coordinator, Dr. Ashish Jha. Whatever. Now, I want you to hear what this guy says, seriously, considering what Biden was doing to the country and the other Democrats on CNN. Cut 26, go.
2: This is going to surprise some people. You know, when I went into the White House, my view was this was almost surely a natural outbreak, maybe a lab leak. Based on information I learned and based on information I've seen, I have come to conclude that it is more likely to have been a lab leak. Here's the bottom line. No one in the United States knows for sure. The only people who know for sure are people, officials in China. And we still need transparency and accountability on that. So that is my best assessment. I'm not suggesting I know for sure, but I'm saying my best assessment is that it probably was a lab.
0: And you know what? When that was my best assessment, based on what our friend said from the New York Times formerly, their top science editor over there, and he said the same thing, boy, did we come under attack. And really, the first one was Tom Cotton to raise the possibility. We were the ones that actually raised it with one of these gentlemen who had studied this, who had written about it, and felt it was pretty certain a lab leak. But Tom Cotton instinctively knew it had to be a lab leak. Remember, he's been on the Intelligence Committee for many, many years, and now he's the chairman of the Intel Committee in the Senate. And he was attacked, too. Whenever you questioned what was the government position, you came under attack. Now, there's times to come under attack. Don't get me wrong. But when you're asking rational questions, it never made any sense to many of us that it jumped from a bat to a human being, and that's how it happened. That's typically not how things happen. Particularly when the Chinese are messing around with viruses in their Wuhan lab, paid for in part, and this was one of the things that we broke here, paid for in part by our government. In fact, by a group related to official Washington, and in particular, Fauci's organization. And that was the big bash, if you will, the big issue that we really dug into here. I'm proud of the way we treated this. We weren't conspiracy nuts, but we went right for the facts. We raised rational questions about it. We came under a lot of attack. I don't really care. I come under attack from all kinds of weirdos. Just the way it is. All kinds of governments, as a matter of fact. I'm not even going to get into that one, because my wife will get mad at me. And Mr. Producer might get mad at me. But I won't do it anyway. Did you guys get to watch Life, Liberty, and Levin Sunday night with the governor of Florida, DeSantis? He was fantastic. He was absolutely great. And he's not afraid to talk about the Islamist influence on our culture. He's just a really stand-up guy. I'm telling you, he would make a great president one day. I don't know what his plans are. I don't know how this would work out in the primaries and all either. We salute our armed forces, police officers, firefighters, emergency personnel. ICE, we love you, ICE. Our truckers, we love you, too. The men and women in Ukraine, in Israel, in Iran. Iran, arm the people in Iran, for God's sakes. And you, love you.
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10: ABC News, I'm Stephanie Officer. Spokane saw a mass exodus this weekend as wildfires converged in Washington State. ABC's Alex Stone is there.
11: Families fleeing walls of flames, homes engulfed as the three fast-moving wildfires broke out Saturday.
12: Oh, my God, dude.
11: Some 67,000 people in Spokane County forced to flee on a moment's notice.
10: It's a record. Spider-Man Brand New Day has broken the Avengers Endgame hold on the biggest North American opening weekend. It earned $360 million between U.S. and Canada. This marks a new milestone, blowing past the previous $357 million record set by Avengers Endgame in 2019. The success of Spider-Man Brand New Day and The Odyssey has contributed to a record weekend at the box office. Disney is the parent company of ABC News and Marvel Studios. This is ABC News. Ohio Senior Senator Republican Bernie Moreno now leading the charge against his former son-in-law, pushing for Representative Max Miller to leave Congress. ABC's Jay O'Brien explains.
13: In a February police report obtained by ABC News, Moreno told authorities her daughter came back from staying with Miller and had a fractured collarbone and what appeared to be a handprint bruise on her shoulder. Moreno also detailed an alleged pattern of abuse against her, alleging Miller threw her against the wall weeks earlier and saying in 2024 he held a gun to her head and separately threw hot water on her. Moreno told authorities her toddler said, "Daddy, kill you."
10: After nearly a decade of delays, the FAA approved Boeing 737 MAX 7 for flight. The smallest of the company's popular 737 jets will primarily serve small and medium routes for airlines, including Spirit Air. I'm Stephanie Officer, ABC News.
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19: For the rest of your Monday, expect clear skies to continue, dropping to the mid-60s tonight, leading to Tuesday where we reach the upper 70s and we have a chance for some late-day thunder showers. With Storm Team 5, I'm meteorologist Nathan Hemsel.
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What did I miss? Need ID in New York for the city-run grocery store. Don't need ID to vote. The DSA suggests maybe it's time to start arresting people. That's where we go next with the platform for the Democratic Socialists of America. And how far is too far to get involved with a cousin? That and more today on Will Cain Country.

0: is Will King Country, streaming live at the Will King Country YouTube channel, the Will King Facebook page. But always here, just hit follow at Spotify or on Apple. We're back. We're back together again. Tinfoil Pat, Two Days Dan, Casey Smith from Barstool hanging out with us today here on Will King Country. What's up?
1: Welcome back.
0: Thank you. While I was on vacation, guys, you got a little music, Dan? It's going to be exciting. What kind of production can we get from the broadcasting electricity of Tinfoil Pat? What did I miss?
2: Here we go. I don't know if you know this, Will, but Dr. Anthony Fauci had his diaries leaked by Senator Rand Paul. There's a big story we covered with Casey, I believe, and a bunch of other folks all throughout the week. And then Senator Rand Paul had a hearing with Dr. Fauci where Dr. Fauci did this.
3: Although it pains me to do so, because of the respect I have for the legislative branch of government, and my decades-long record of cooperating with Congress, under the advice of my attorneys, I will invoke my right under the Fifth Amendment of the Constitution to refrain from answering your questions.
2: So that was the wrong clip. But essentially, what happened... Yeah,
1: that was his opening statement, yeah.
2: That was his opening statement. What happened was, every question he was asked 111 times, he... pled the fifth.
0: I saw. Yeah, that made its way to the beach. It did.
2: Yeah.
1: It had to make its way to the beach.
0: I was really unplugged. Can I just say something about being unplugged? And I mean, I was not completely unplugged. I mean, everybody has their bad habits. You sit by the pool and you scroll still. And I hate that I do that. But there were times when I'm like, this is okay. I don't feel that bad about it. It's entertaining. I'm reading a book. I started a Jack Carr book, by the way. Pretty well into it. Got around to Cry Havoc. It's really, yeah. Really, really good summer reading.
4: Yeah, I got to start it.
0: Fun summer reading. But the scrolling thing, and I'm going to get to the Fauci. You know what you really... I kind of come away with this stepping back, you know? How ridiculous we all are. I mean, seriously.
1: Yeah, no, we're very ridiculous.
0: I mean, when you step back for a moment and you go, my God, look at me. Pay attention to what I have to say. Give me your attention.
4: Everyone's so
0: important. It is really grotesque and absurd.
1: It is.
0: I'm not just saying me or you or I'm saying everybody.
1: In general.
0: Everybody's doing it. You know, like, did you see this video? And at first it's kind of fun. After a while it's like, oh yeah. My son's like, do you see Jake Paul wanted to take on the NFL, what do you say? Is it cornerbacks? He could catch more passes on an NFL cornerback than they could fight him in the ring. And you know what, man? I saw it and I was like, who gives a flying F? Seriously, who gives a Jake? And I know the answer is somebody, and that's why I'm worth $70 million or whatever he's worth. And I get that. But come on.
4: But
0: I mean, after a while, it's just...
4: Who gives that? Who gives it? Like, who cares? So, like, either way, it's getting attention.
0: It's just, you know, somebody was telling me that there's a major. You can major in influencing. Like, yes. That's a college major now.
4: What?
0: And
4: I refuse.
0: And
1: it makes sense. No, it makes sense. It's what we talked about before you left on vacation, that it, like, influencing is now a career. Whether we like it or not, it is a career people can get into.
0: And I don't doubt that. And kids can make money.
2: There's a lot to it.
0: And I feel soup. Hold on. And I know your job. Yeah, yeah, I know. You're really trying to get this show to break through, and you're realizing how hard it is.
1: It's not easy.
4: I could, Arizona State.
2: Don't get me started.
4: St. Bonaventure.
0: Cool. Influencing
2: my hand behind my back.
4: Yeah, Bachelor's of Arts in Content Creation.
0: Here we go.
2: You hate social
1: also,
2: media.
1: Also, just hear me out. I don't feel like getting a degree in influencing, you should just be influencing, but that's a different conversation.
0: But my point is this. When a kid says he wants to be a streamer and you can't say no anymore because there's all these dudes making $20 million a year, my point is, what is this economic necessity? What are we solving for? You know what I mean? From a macroeconomic standpoint, I'm not saying you can't make money, and I'm not saying Jake Paul's not getting rich, but I'm saying, what are we adding to the world by Jake Paul beating an NFL cornerback running routes versus an NFL cornerback fighting him in the ring. You're adding nothing. You're not additive to the world. And you know what? I'm self-conscious in this conversation about myself as well. What are we adding? What are we doing that's worthwhile? I'm dead serious. And if we're moving as a world into the information economy, that's what's going on, right? We're moving away from making things with our hands. We're moving into this world of living in our heads. And now we've got extra time. We got extra time because we've automated so many things and we're only at the beginning of this AI robotics thing. What do we do with our time? And if the answer to that is contemplate whether Jake Paul's a better boxer than Asante Samuel would be, than he would be as a wide receiver, whatever. That's not making humanity any better. We're not productive. It's not a life that is, you don't have to fade the music down, Dan, just because I'm ranting. But
4: social media,
0: you know what I'm saying?
4: I was thinking about a clip.
1: I have an answer for
2: He's
1: you.
2: He's not going to share okay. it anyway, it's so it doesn't matter.
1: It's entertainment.
0: Right.
1: Whether you are entertained by it or not, this is what entertainment now looks like for a younger generation or whoever it may be. So no, you're not adding anything into the world by caring if you can run routes better than an NFL wide receiver, but there are people that are entertained by it.
0: Okay, I get that. I do.
1: So then there's money behind the entertainment because we're sitting here on our phones. When you're at the pool, you're scrolling something different, but there are people that have put hundreds of thousands and millions of dollars in the Paul brothers' pockets, so they are now the center of entertainment.
0: Okay, so then do we have to get into a conversation about quality of entertainment?
1: Yeah, yes, and I can definitely hear that out because I agree with that. Like, I don't even have the right,
0: is that transitory, or is that what we're just spiraling the drain? Like, you know what's a super unpopular take? The Ben Shapiro takes of like what is good music and bad music, right? Classical music versus Cardi B. Okay, everybody loves to like make fun of Ben Shapiro about that on the quality of entertainment. But isn't there something real to that? Like the crap that we are using to divert our attention from whatever is important? There are important things to give our attention to. And I'm not just talking about politics. I'm talking about our family, raising our kids, paying attention, being present. These types of things versus bored. I want to be entertained by this crap video that took 30 seconds of my time.
4: When you could just sit with yourself in silence and just be, you know, or read, you know, instead of just scrolling. Which would be better?
0: I'm not holier than thou. I'm not better. I want to make clear on this. But there's something about vacation that you sit for a minute, and I don't think a week is long enough. I'm going to be honest. This isn't a lobbying for more vacation.
1: But sounds like it is.
0: You know the whole idea of like purging, you know, like cleaning your head? I don't think a week does it. I don't. No. Because I think you spend the first 2 or 3 days kind of maintaining your old habits, and then you have a day or two where you might not, and then it's time to come home, you know? But there is an ability to step back from everything for a minute and go, we're stupidly absurd. This is absurd.
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16: From ABC News Tech Trends, kids who get kicked out of ChatGPT may have to have a hard conversation with their parents. OpenAI now says if kids and parents have linked accounts, the parents will be notified if the kids violate ChatGPT's rules against violent threats or acts of violence. Building a game within one of the biggest games on the planet could soon take only a few AI prompts. Roblox has announced an AI tool called Build that will let users create basic games using prompts from within the Roblox app. It's still in the early testing phase, but could go public in a few months. And one word may be a major hint that Apple really is about to introduce its first foldable phone. While going through a few versions of the iOS 27 beta, Macworld says there are references in the battery health section to batteries, plural. A lot of existing foldable phones actually pack two batteries, one on each side, in order to keep the device as thin as possible. With Tech Trends, I'm Stephanie Officer, ABC News.
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23: If you're looking to get stronger, you don't necessarily need a bunch of heavy weights to do that, at least not to start. Body weight workouts, when you do them the right way, can be really effective. Strength and conditioning specialist Dana Santis told us, with body weight training, you create progressive overload by changing joint angles, adding instability, or choosing more challenging variations of the same exercise. Two other factors driving progressive overload are time under tension and muscular fatigue. That means the amount of time your muscles are engaged during a movement, the slower the movement, the harder it will be until you reach the point where you can't do another rep with good form. You want to stop before you collapse. Also, remember this, pay attention to your breath. So important. Breathe out when you exert force. I'm Dr. Sanjay Gupta, helping you live a better life.
0: Well, Welcome back to Will Cain Country. We're still hanging out with Barstool's Casey Smith. I'm going to say it because I said it on the call. I saw this dumbass clip from Sean Ryan. Right? Sean Ryan. Like Patrick said, we're not going to post it. Post it if you want. I don't... Everything he said was false about Pete Hegseth's path to Secretary of

0: Yeah.
1: Fauci. But did
2: don't get me started on Fauci.
3: We'll call it Tangent Monday.
0: Just not for you.
1: Fauci made his way to the beach. What's not for me? Whatever content I ran across I didn't like?
0: No. I'm saying people used to lie all the time. They just had more barriers to entry. So now anyone can do anything.
3: With their phone, yeah.
0: I could go on.
2: So that's what I mean. People
1: Patrick, I think you're onto something. This is what I thought about. Okay.
3: Like that.
1: And it's a net positive. It's a net positive. The fact that information is democratized is a good thing, and anybody can get access to an audience. That's a good thing. Mm-hmm. It's a good thing. And I can't remember who we had on the show that made the argument, because we had this conversation about, obviously there's a lot of bullshit out there. In fact, I would argue the majority is bullshit. The vast majority of information coming your way at this point is total utter. Sorry to tell you that, but it is. It's total bullshit. Now, is it worth the price that we're paying to get that total democratization of information? And the answer is yes, I think so. But I'm not 100% positive, Patrick. I'm morally pretty confident, and then like practically a little less confident. Do you know what I mean by that? Morally, it's the right thing to not have huge barriers and people anointed as the information truth tellers. I give you CNN. I give you Dana Bash arguing with RFK this weekend, right? I give you COVID. I give you Fauci, right? That's got hugely negative consequences when anointed people are the ones only capable of giving information. But on the flip side, with the barriers all broken down, what we haven't been able to do is, and we can do it, by the way, we're pretty good at doing it, weirdly, when it's not coming through our phone. And this one, pretend you're at a party, pretend you're in a room, and you're talking to people, and people are talking like they talk on the internet, or talking like and acting like that. Do your antennas not go up?
2: Yes.
1: Right?
2: Of course they do.
1: Your antennas go up. And somehow, because of this democratization, we've lost the ability to see weird people from real people. And weird people are getting good at putting on the costume of real people. Do you see what I'm saying? And so what we have, I think, is also not just lying is too easy of an explanation. We actually have A, not very smart people. B, not very moral people. And when I say moral, I mean like, you know that little thing that eats inside of you when you know you've done something wrong? You've got a lot of people that don't have that thing eating at them. It's not eating at them, and it's justified by the fact that you get an audience. Do you see what I'm saying? So the barriers have torn down our ability, and maybe we never had it. But like, you go into a room with a bunch of dudes at a party, like, I hate these dudes. I hate 80% of these dudes. I don't want to be here. We're not good at that now on the internet. We're bad at that. We're at it. You can read it in a guy's body language, his eye contact, his tone of voice, and everything. But once he's got a platform on the internet that looks quasi like a studio, or even just talking into his phone, all of a sudden we've lost it all. And the worst seem to be winning.
2: Well, Patrick is right. People have always lied. The difference is that anyone can lie now. Because even before influencers were a thing, like the fact that a random person could jump on Twitter and have an opinion on your show, that didn't happen. Like Walter Cronkite, he might have had like snail mail, but he didn't have somebody constantly talking about what he was doing on air. So now it's like you can just say whatever, and as long as somebody's listening, people don't care. And that's a younger generation thing, too, where they say, I can just start a YouTube channel, and if they get 5 people, 50 people, 5 million people, then their opinion all of a sudden matters. That used to not be the case.
1: Yeah.
2: It used to not be the case. You used to actually have to be good at something, whether you were lying or not. You had to be good at something to have a platform. Now you don't have to be good at something.
1: No.
2: You don't.
1: Getting attention.
2: Right. And by the way, all of social media, regardless if you have one follower or the most followers in the world, is getting attention. That is the basis of that. That's the one thing I hate when people are like, oh, you're trying to get attention on social media. That's what it is. Why else do you post on social media?
1: That's the currency of it.
2: To get attention.
0: For the fun of it. I post for the love of the game. I don't get any attention. My posts go nowhere.
3: Even like when a celebrity dies and someone posts like RIP to a celebrity, it's like they're not saying that. It's for you to kind of say like, you know, it's interesting.
2: But that's the danger, is how do you go backwards? Because, I mean, we're sitting on a podcast right now because people are listening and watching a podcast.
1: I know, and I'm super self-aware. We're streaming on YouTube. We're streaming on Facebook. We're on a podcast. It's like, Will, aren't you one of these people? To Patrick's point, nobody's paying attention. No, so this is for love of the game.
2: No, you know what? And this is a callback to last Monday. I talked about it with the guys. People are paying attention because I went to my sister.

0: There's baby shower in Austin 2 weekends ago. People I didn't know came up to me to weigh in on our Whataburger argument.
1: Yeah, you got that wrong.
0: No, I didn't.
1: Oh, I got a lot of texts about that.
0: No, I got a lot of texts the opposite.
1: Oh, well.
0: I'm just saying.
1: I just want to show in this conversation, you're the lowest common denominator. You're circling the drain.
0: No, Whataburger. What a burger. W-H-A-T, Whataburger.
1: Whataburger.
0: It's not spelled that way.
1: Everybody says
2: Whataburger. I would say Whataburger.
0: It's Whataburger.
1: Yeah, but you're from Connecticut. Okay, well, no one cares what you think.
0: Okay, my dad from Beaumont, Texas as he can be, he was so confused how it was even an argument. He was like, it's Whataburger. It's spelled W-H-A-T.
2: Let's get the CEO on.
0: But regardless, we don't have to go back down this road. What I'm saying is people are listening because at my sister's baby shower, I had to have this conversation.
1: Well, I'm sorry if you're listening. We're doing our best. But I'm dead serious. We're not. I don't know. Are we doing our best? What I want to say is this as well. I feel sorry for the audience. Not this audience. Maybe this audience. I feel sorry for, like, you focused on the people that can't talk to Walter Cronkite. And I know this because you and I have had conversations. And I don't care anymore.
0: Mm-hmm.
1: Like, I read comments, but it doesn't. I'm more concerned with people like me. That's what I'm concerned about. I'm concerned about other people. And you could say, well, is Will, you know, jealous? Let's put all the cards on the table and be like, is any of this motivating me? Because this guy's bigger than this guy, or this guy's bigger than you. No, I'm just telling you, you're inundated with, I feel for the audience having to wade through what has become an absolute soup of nonsense. A horrific soup of nonsense.
0: But there's also something out there for everybody. So you wade through it and find what entertains you.
3: 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Will Kane Country.
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4: ABC News, I'm Stephanie Officer. Spokane saw a mass exodus this weekend as wildfires converged in Washington State. ABC's Alex Stone is there.
5: Families fleeing walls of flames, homes engulfed as the three fast-moving wildfires broke out Saturday.
6: Oh my God, dude.
5: Some 67,000 people in Spokane County forced to flee on a moment's notice.
4: It's a record. Spider-Man Brand New Day has broken the Avengers Endgame hold on the biggest North American opening weekend. It earned $360 million between U.S. and Canada. This marks a new milestone, blowing past the previous $357 million record set by Avengers Endgame in 2019. The success of Spider-Man Brand New Day and The Odyssey has contributed to a record weekend at the box office. Disney is the parent company of ABC News and Marvel Studios. This is ABC News. Ohio Senior Senator Republican Bernie Moreno now leading the charge against his former son-in-law, pushing for Representative Max Miller to leave Congress. ABC's Jay O'Brien explains.
7: In a February police report obtained by ABC News, Moreno told authorities her daughter came back from staying with Miller and had a fractured collarbone and what appeared to be a handprint bruise on her shoulder. Moreno also detailed an alleged pattern of abuse against her, alleging Miller threw her against the wall weeks earlier and saying in 2024 he held a gun to her head and separately threw hot water on her. Moreno told authorities her toddler said, "Daddy, kill you."
4: After nearly a decade of delays, the FAA approved Boeing's 737 MAX 7 for flight. The smallest of the company's popular 737 jets will primarily serve small and medium routes for airlines, including Spirit Air. I'm Stephanie Officer, ABC News.
8: For the rest of your Monday, expect clear skies to continue dropping to the mid-60s tonight, leading to Tuesday where we reach the upper 70s and we have a chance for some late-day thunder showers. With Storm Team 5, I'm meteorologist Nathan Hemsel.
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1: Welcome back to Will Cain Country. We're still hanging out with Barstool's Casey Smith. Sophie Cunningham. Sophie Cunningham of the Indiana Fever, who has spoken out in favor of women's sports and protecting women's sports from men joining women's sports, which is just an 80-20 proposition, an obvious thing to say, but puts her what appears to be in like a 5% category, at least vocal, maybe not even. She's the only one. Is she the only one in the WNBA speaking out?
2: Oh, yeah.
1: Not even Caitlin Clark, no. Right?
2: No.
1: You've got this. Caitlin Clark was asked about this, and she wouldn't be there with Sophie Cunningham.
16: I think for us, like, you know, it's not really a discussion we really have in our locker room. I think it's for leagues and the governing bodies to work with their athletes to find solutions, but our focus is on basketball, and that's what we talk about and how we can get wins, and obviously we didn't do that tonight, so you need to find an area to improve in that way.
0: Huh. Caitlin Clark has done this. I mean, granted, she's also young. There's a lot of time for that to change. But thus far throughout her career, what she has done is she sticks to basketball. She steers every conversation back to basketball. So she had an interview at the WNBA All-Star Weekend a few weekends ago where she said, I understand you guys all have jobs to do. You can talk about basketball, but I'm not going to talk about anything else. I don't blame her for that because she can do nothing but play basketball and still get thrown into these conversations where Sophie Cunningham doesn't care. She's like, I'm going to talk about this because I believe in that. Caitlin Clark's doing what she's always done.
1: Well, and look what's happened to Sophie Cunningham. So she got a talking to. Does this even have audio? By
2: no, it's
1: just, who's this lady the coach of?
2: Cheryl Reeve. She's the...
1: Who's she, the
17: Minnesota?
1: Minnesota?
2: Yeah, but you can see ESPN showed them talking and kind of covered it in an interesting way, if we want to go with that clip, because you could see them talking within this ESPN clip.
1: This has audio?
2: Not of them talking. That was a private conversation. And after the game, she was asked what her and Sophie talked about, and she said she would not comment on what their conversation was like.
1: And she's wearing a T-shirt, the coach, right? And what does the T-shirt say? Protect trans kids? Something like that?
2: Yeah, something like that. Protect trans kids.
0: I think it was protect trans kids or trans kids in sports.
2: Trans kids belong.
0: Yeah.
1: Oh, really? Mm-hmm. Trans kids belong.
2: That's it.
1: Okay. All right. All right. And then there's this ESPN clip where the broadcasters are seemingly taking the side of Cheryl Reeve, the coach of Minnesota.
17: We see Cheryl Reeve wearing a shirt today in support of trans kids. Trans kids belong on the shirt. This is in the aftermath of Sophie Cunningham's recent comments. We actually saw Cheryl and Sophie speaking at center court pregame. Yesterday,
2: look at the girl behind.
17: Spent a lot of time talking at length with the media about this topic.
18: I would encourage anyone to go and listen to Cheryl Reeve's comments. Incredibly thoughtful, easy to find online, and just encourage anyone to go and listen.
0: Even just, and I know they have a job to do, and you and I have both worked for that network, you at a much higher level, but even just them showing, of course, I mean, it's just the truth. Let me pump your ego for a second. Them just showing that conversation felt slimy to me. Like, I understand why they did it, and I understand that's the narrative, but the fact that they put them on screen for so long, just even discussing it and showing the emotion without the audience. It doesn't bother me. It doesn't. I just, with Sophie, it's like they're
1: part of the story.
0: But they're purposely trying to make her a bad guy, and she's not a bad guy.
1: Sophie?
0: Well,
1: I think that it's noteworthy that. Thank you.
0: I have no issue with them doing it, but it's the way that it was, the audio over it. And them talking about it and then showing her, and who knows how long that conversation went on. And I'm seeing it too. Like, all of a sudden, apparently Sophie Cunningham is racist because of what she said. It's like they're.
1: What does race have to do with it?
0: I don't know.
1: What are you grabbing on your phone?
0: Because I'm going to show you the headline.
1: It's a headline?
0: Yes.
1: From who?
0: Well, I'm going to look it up so I don't say something wrong. Misinformation. Aren't we trying to not.
19: I'm not going to say who it is.
0: Dave Portnoy was tweeting about it. So Dave was tweeting about it because he was like, so how is this all of a sudden?
1: Dave Portnoy said it's racist?
0: No, he was saying, don't do this. You can get me fired right before college football season, please.
19: But they have to make Sophie a big deal because, like, she's, if they didn't have her, they wouldn't have a league. Like, but Caitlin Clark became the bad guy, the person that they all fought
2: Caitlin
19: against.
2: Caitlin Clark's like,
19: one making, or Caitlin Clark, yeah. Now it's Sophie. And it's like, if you didn't have a protagonist or an antagonist, and it's like, it depends on which side you're on, you wouldn't have anything.
0: But the, and I agree with that. And I'm not saying they shouldn't have shown her at all. I'm saying just even the way it was portrayed, it was showing her. And again, that conversation could have been that long or longer. And even if you look at her body language, it looks like she's trying to defend herself. And I'm putting those words in her mouth because I'm watching it. And it's like that was on there to make her look like she was in the wrong and she was getting a lecture by a coach.
1: This is a guy named OJ Spivey from Philadelphia Tribune. I believe.
19: That's a different guy than I don't know. So.
1: Cunningham is now in on the act, accepting the role as the right's anti-black, anti-transgender culture war ambassador, the role originally intended for Clark. All right, let's take a quick break, but continue this with Barstool's Casey Smith when we come back on Will Kane Country.
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24: 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That really works for me. I'm Dr. Sanjay Gupta, helping you live a better life.
1: This is Will Kane. If you're in Winnebago County, flip over to the FM dial at 93.9 to listen to the show on WOSH. Welcome back to Will Kane Country. We're still hanging out with Barstool's Casey Smith. Is it the Golden State Valkyries head coach?
2: It is.
1: Which is also in the WNBA. She also had some things to say tangentially about Sophie Cunningham.
25: I think just in terms of how I'm seeing it is, if I could answer with, like, for me, sports is about belonging. It's about inclusivity. It's about allowing everyone to be their authentic self. You know, I'm big on that just because I have been criticized for my height, for my ethnicity. I've been in those "you shouldn't belong here" many times. And for me, I don't want that space, especially Golden State, to ever feel like that. So I'm all about women, little girls deserving to play, and that includes trans women. So I'm all about inclusivity.
1: Man, Clay's going to be on the TV show a bit later. So Clay just posted, he's offering $10 million. $10 million for the Las Vegas Aces, the champions, the WNBA champions, mm-hmm. to play a high school basketball, boys basketball team of his choice.
26: I've known Clay for a long time. He's been on, that is something he's offered multiple times. I don't know if it's ever been $10 million. But I just wish.
1: He has it.
26: Yeah, he definitely has it. I've seen a lot of people, you know, again, goes back to your algorithm, but saying, can we just have one NBA player, just one NBA player, get an amount of money from whoever to decide that he now identifies as a woman to go play in a WNBA game, that would stop so fast. It would have to, because a lot of these coaches, what you're saying, they always talk about kids. So they lean on the kids. They're not saying, okay, then we want grown men to come play in the WNBA. They don't put that part in it. They hide behind the guise of, we want kids to feel like themselves. Those are two separate arguments. If you believe that trans women are women to play in sports, it doesn't matter if they're LeBron James level or if they're a six-year-old kid that's confused. So that's what I don't understand, that they can't just put common sense of, okay, if I start saying this, men are going to start playing in the WNBA and be the leading scorer within 5 minutes of the game. How is that not lost on them?
1: It would be over in a heartbeat.
26: Right. So Clay doing
1: probably,
26: this,
1: they would legislate some, you know, do you think that ultimately they'd find peaceful solace in the idea that we're going to have a testosterone test or we're going to have something else?
2: But don't they know that would happen? They know a high school boys team would beat a WNBA team. Like that, we know that.
26: Which is why they're not doing it.
2: I know, but like,
26: that's why they're not doing it.
2: They're pretending like that wouldn't happen. Right? So trans women are women. Like, that's the end goal of them pretending that that can't happen. You know what I mean? Because if they admit that, then they can't happen.
1: Well, here's what they
2: think.
1: Okay, let's not straw man this. Let's steel man it. Here we go. Some comments. Amanda Cahill, this is from Facebook. Every season of women's basketball, MAGA picks one white woman to hype up like she is dominating the whole sport. The only problem is they don't talk about how well she plays. They use her to feed their fake outrage on culture wars. So, Sophie Cunningham being propped up by MAGA. Mm-hmm. David Seifkin says, Fox News is the only place that thinks this is a big deal. Count on one hand the number of trans that want to compete in women's sports. Maybe try the compulsive liar in the White House that tried to jail a guy for fake vandalism. He's talking about the case in D.C. with the reflecting pool. Okay, do you think we're making a mountain out of a molehill? The problem is, this is why I don't think it's making a mountain out of a molehill. Why I think, okay? Deep, deep psychological psychosis if you believe that a man can be a woman. Foundational level stuff, okay? Like, I don't care if it's one. I don't care the quantity. That's not the point. The point, if you believe that a man can, by self-declaration, become a woman, I don't want you to change my tires. I don't want you to do anything of value in my life. I don't think you are a sane person. Now, maybe you are a sane person that's given in to other things, like groupthink, herd mentality, popular in your circles consensus, perceived sense of moral superiority, whatever it is that led you to insanity is beside the point to me, but it is insanity, and you've bought in on a basic level. And if you'll buy in on this one, you'll buy in on anything. You are a rube to the level of nothing is beyond what you will buy into. Nothing. If you believe you can switch genders, you are someone who is capable of becoming a fascist, a communist, a Nazi, all the things you hate. I promise you, you can become that because you have no grounding, nothing, no objective fact, no biological fact, no principle-based fact, no moral fact, no nothing. You are completely a ship with a sail and no rudder.
26: I do think that for me, it's something where it's like, I first of all, I don't care if you want to transition, as long as you're an adult, go do it. For me, it's the reason I disagree with this type of thing that this David person said is because it doesn't matter if it's one or not. It's that there are people like these coaches. There are people on social media, in the news, whatever, that go up and then make you feel bad for having that opinion. The opinion that you just shared, you are all of a sudden a hated person because you share that, which is why going back to Sophie Cunningham, she just said, I want to protect young girls. I want to protect women in their spaces. And now she is seen as a bad person because the people who are on the opposite side of her are saying, well, we love kids being themselves. That's not what this is.
2: Like, that
26: is not what this is.
2: That
26: so that's
2: too.
26: Where I get frustrated.
2: They want the J.K. Rowlings of the world, you know, like.
26: You have friends, I mean, of all walks of life that are just, whether they're gay, whether they cross-dress, whatever it may be, that they disagree with these types of people. The problem is that they're the ones that are platformed. So if you even remotely go against them, then you hate people. And that's just not what it is. That's where I have a problem. It's like, why can't we just share an opinion about the biological fact? And I have always felt that way. But then once I had a baby, once I've had a child, and I know what it's like to be a woman that gives birth, that's where I was like, hold on a minute, what are we doing? But I'm hateful for saying that. That's where I don't like it. It's like you're allowed to say this is common sense, but not on social media. You can't do that.
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1: Zora Mamdani's opening the public grocery store in New York City, right? Okay, that's where it starts. Oh, people should have cheaper, more accessible food, right? 30% discount on food. But now it's going to run into reality. And so the moral or feel-goody prospect idea that people buy into has to run into reality. And so the reality is, here's a couple problems. What happens when people drive in from New Jersey to shop at your New York grocery store? Do they have the right to the food, to the cheaper food? What if they're not poor? How do you ensure that they're qualified? And they're, you know, I don't even know. I haven't seen what Mamdani said about income levels accessible to this grocery store. What about people that go in to buy it and then resell it? Because if I buy it at a 30% discount, I mark it up 10%, I'm still 20% under market. So how are you going to do that? So how are we going to do it? We're going to find that legalistic police state middle ground. Go ahead.
32: How are you going to keep people from taking advantage of that, that deal, basically? And is there going to be a limit on the number of items that someone can take that are discounted at that level from that essential basket?
33: So our RFP makes very clear that this is a program for New Yorkers to be able to put food on the table, not a program for people to be able to make a quick buck through reselling. I'm going to pass it over to our EDC head, Jeannie Pack, to add some additional details.
34: Yes, if you look at our RFP for the operator, we are looking to make sure that we target New Yorkers, whether it be at sort of a library card exit, and also we manage who's buying and that it's focused on everyday New Yorkers. So we are mindful of that, and so we're going to make sure that we have all the things in place to ensure that that does not happen.
1: Hmm. Okay, so the first thing everybody's pointing out is, so you got to have an ID?
34: Right.
2: Library card.
1: I thought that was racist.
34: Well.
2: It is.
34: Depends on who you
1: are. You don't have to have an ID to vote because that's racist, mm-hmm. but you have to have an ID to buy your groceries. Mm-hmm. But that's not racist.
2: Makes sense. Doesn't make sense to you?
1: How hard is it to get a library card, by the way? Library-esque? Library card-esque was her description?
26: My son got a library card at like 18 months old when I went in there. Yeah. You just sign up for it. But go.
0: This is going to be such a failure.
26: Well, it has to be. But also, you mentioned the salary. Like, I can walk into this grocery store and just buy cheaper groceries because I live in New York City. Like, how are they going to start looking at, well, no, you don't need to buy groceries at a cheaper price because you can afford the regular. It makes no sense. Like, you take out New Jersey, New York, whatever, just from an income standpoint, how do you prove somebody needs cheaper groceries?
2: So,
26: do you have to show like a W-2 when you walk in?
2: So, in,
0: I don't know.
26: You know what I'm saying?
2: For a library card in New York City, you have to visit a local branch, give a valid photo ID and proof of address to get a library card.
26: That's not true.
0: So that's the case. That's so you have to have that.
2: That's what it says.
4: Yeah, electric bill, and something like that.
26: But that,
0: a W-2 to they, prove your income level?
26: They say that, but again, I definitely did not have to show a piece of mail to get my son a New York Public Library card.
2: 13 years or older.
26: 18 months old.
2: 13 years or older, that applies.
26: No, I don't have one because I can go in and use his to get his books.
4: Oh.
2: Ooh, game of the system.
26: Yeah. Now, granted, I will say I haven't been back because now he's at the age where he doesn't care to go into the library right now. We'll get back to that in a few years. But no, I could just go in and rent books under his name.
0: I don't think I'd be admitting this on air.
4: Yeah.
26: It's a library.
0: It's fraud, Casey.
4: Yeah.
26: The Hungry Caterpillar. I'm going to get in trouble for renting the Hungry Caterpillar.
0: Well, I mean, the DSA and Zoran Mamdani are in charge of New York, and you're admitting to fraud. And Hassan Piker says that's where you go next. That's where you go next with the DSA platform. Go ahead, Dan.
6: Okay. Arrest and prosecute and bring about corruption charges for every prominent member of this administration that is engaged in corruption. And prosecute and arrest ICE agents that have also done crimes as well on the job. That would be a platform position that I would want to see from the Democratic Socialists of America.
0: So it's not quite to library fraud level yet.
26: I'll be on his list very soon.
2: Yeah.
0: How inevitable is it, obviously, that it goes to police state? You know, like Hassan Piker, one thing you can appreciate about Hassan Piker is he just takes you to the end state. Like, the other person's like, you know, self-determination. but the end of the self-determination thing is somebody is going to get you for misgendering somebody. And Hassan Piker's like, yep, I'm ready for the arrest.
26: Arrest
2: you become
26: him.
2: What you arrest hate.
0: And the camps.
2: That's what's happening to him.
26: I'm gonna say this on air, and I'm gonna flesh this out as we're talking about it. So these are the same people that want to defund the police, that don't want,
0: correct,
26: but they want them arrested.
0: Correct.
26: Who is arresting him?
0: Correct. Right.
26: Have they ever answered that? Who is arresting these people?
0: Their police. Their police.
26: But who are their police?
0: Well, we've seen this play out. We've seen it play out in the Soviet Union.
2: Their feelings coordinators.
0: Now it's China. Thank you to Casey Smith from Barstool. Make sure you check her out at the Barstool College Football Show and the Gruden Family Football Show, both of which are about to start.
26: Yeah.
0: All right. It's been good having you in Dallas. Thank you, Casey.
26: Thank you.
0: All right. Thank you guys as well. Make sure you follow us on Spotify or Apple. We'll see you again next time.
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16: I'm Stephanie Officer. President Trump today, when asked about the U.S. backing off a threatened large strike on Iran, claiming Iran has been negotiating, even though Tehran has been denying it.
17: For some reason, they, when they're talking, they don't like saying that they're talking. So I say, wait, we're in talks. Big deal, we're in talks. And they'll sometimes deny it, even though they spend hours and hours together talking.
16: A grand jury has indicted an Aurora, Colorado police officer accused of fatally shooting a black man during an attempted traffic stop last August. The DA says Officer Matthew Neely faces one count of second-degree murder and one count of manslaughter in the death of 37-year-old Rajan Belt Stubblefield. In a statement to ABC News, Aurora Police Chief Todd Chamberlain says he's confident all the facts will be fully examined through due process and the filing of charges does not determine guilt. This is ABC News. President Trump is looking to cash in on his social media presence by selling instant access to his own posts starting this month.
3: Trump has used social media to announce massive military strikes or changes to his signature tariff policy, moving the markets with a single post to his social media platform, Truth Social. Now the president's company is selling instant access to Trump's social media posts through a service designed for big financial firms that could make millions from having Trump's announcements milliseconds faster than their competitors. Trump's company has not disclosed the cost of the service, and Democrats are already calling for an investigation into what they say is the latest way Trump is allegedly profiting from the presidency. Peter Harlambous, ABC News.
16: A man in New York City now facing criminal charges, including reckless endangerment, after he survived jumping off the Brooklyn Bridge over the weekend. According to the NYPD, the man leapt after 2:30 Sunday afternoon while naked and was rescued by the city's harbor unit. I'm Stephanie Officer, ABC News.
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21: From ABC News Tech Trends, President Trump has signed a new executive order on AI. It asks tech companies like OpenAI, Anthropic, and Google to submit their latest models to the government for review 30 days before their release to the public. That's a shorter window than an earlier draft of this order, which had called for 90 days, but even still, it's a significant move for the Trump administration, which so far has taken a hands-off approach to AI regulation. Meta now says Instagram's teen accounts are expanding to its other platforms, Facebook and WhatsApp. The specialized accounts make teenagers' profiles private and give parents more control over what their kids can see. And Uber has released its latest Lost and Found Index. The top items left behind in Ubers include phones, wallets, and luggage. And among what Uber calls the most unique items left behind this year, a toboggan, an ankle monitor, and not one but two wedding dresses. With Tech Trends, I'm Mike Dubusky, ABC News.
11: more. For the rest of your Monday, expect clear skies to continue dropping to the mid-60s tonight, leading to Tuesday where we reach the upper 70s and we have a chance for some late-day thunder showers. With Storm Team 5, I'm meteorologist Nathan Himsel.
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15: Thanks for joining us here on a Monday night. Lots to get to, including next hour. There is a brand new book about Doonesbury, the cartoon and the man behind Doonesbury, Gary Trudeau. We'll talk about that next hour. And this food outbreak is getting worse and worse. We'll dive into some of that. But every Monday we check in with an independent newsman, former CBS newsman Scott McFarlane. Scott, we're allowed to give you 1 week off, but not two. I hope you enjoyed your couple days off with your family.
22: It was fantastic. Thank you so much, McGraw.
15: You come back and you jump right into it with Todd Blanche. This has been a story of twists and turns. And today we find out he's going to put something in writing to appease some of the senators, but not everything. What do we know?
22: Yeah, two words for you. It's a fig leaf. That's how it's being viewed, what Todd Blanche has offered on that $1.7 billion anti-weaponization fund that Trump is so keen on. Todd Blanche, to secure the final votes he needs for tomorrow, has put in writing that the fund is dead, and he signed his name to it. There is, to put it charitably, McGraw, some cynicism in Washington that that thing's worth the piece of paper it's written on, that he could backtrack out of that thing after the vote to confirm him as Attorney General, or, say, throw in a date out there, maybe on November 4th, the day after the election, they could backtrack and reconstitute that slush fund. But it is sufficient to get him through the day tomorrow at 9 a.m. Eastern Time, 6 a.m. Pacific. The Senate Judiciary Committee has its official meeting on Todd Blanche's nomination. Because of this new piece of paper, Blanche has lined up all the Republicans to support him and give him the sufficient votes to get him to the Senate floor as Trump's nominee for Attorney General. So he's making things happen, and he's surviving it one day at a time on this slush fund.
15: So I'm confused as to where is the immunity deal with the IRS and this Todd Blanche story.
22: You are not the only one who is confused by this, but let me explain what we know, and then I'll explain what we think. First of all, we know that Blanche has provided a second piece of paper to the Senate saying this IRS immunity deal that Trump is enjoying is going to be limited. It's going to be retroactive only for IRS scrutiny for past things, but that it doesn't absolve Trump in the future. Okay. That is some of what those Senate Republicans wanted to hear, and it's a sufficient amount to get Todd Blanche approved tomorrow. But it's not signed by anybody, including by Trump or Trump's lawyers, and without every party to that settlement signing it, the thing may not even be worth the piece of paper it's written on. And that's going to be a sticking point moving forward, and not just with Democrats. It's possible whatever opposition remains to Todd Blanche is still going to be fixated on the IRS immunity deal Trump has crafted for himself. Let's see if that changes. But for now, Todd Blanche has done enough to line up the votes in the Senate Judiciary Committee.
15: Yeah, so I guess Cornyn and Tom Tillis, as you said, right, sort of gave notice that they're okay with this. But at some point last week, it sort of was alluded to that they were protecting other Republicans. Now this goes to a full vote in the U.S. Senate. They're not doing Susan Collins any favor and some of these other senators who are in tight races.
22: Absolutely right. And they very much were proxies for pretty much all the Senate Republicans. Nobody likes this slush fund. I have yet to find a man in Washington who works for the Congress, who works for the people, who is championing this slush fund. Trump is the one championing the slush fund. The rest of the party is running away from it. So Tom Tillis and John Cornyn kind of took one for the team because they are lame ducks about to leave office, and they seem to have exacted some concessions. But no, it doesn't help Susan Collins, who is knee-deep in a fierce re-election battle. And there are others. People aren't talking so much about these very competitive races in states like Ohio, potentially places like Kansas, Florida. Alaska, where don't sleep on those races. Those incumbents have tougher races than they envisioned a few months ago, and this slush fund does not help them. Even if they vote to support Todd Blanche, they'd have to answer to folks back home who ain't thrilled about these late developments.
1: Yeah, no, I think that's going to be a bigger issue, having to answer these questions. It just doesn't sit right with a lot of people. And so, but I'm also surprised with John Cornyn. After being railroaded by the Trump train and losing his primary bid, why he would be so apt to sort of curry favor with the Trump administration on something like this. He was standing his ground, and then it seems like this, he was right, that was the line in the sand, and now, oh, okay, now I'm okay with this. It seems John Cornyn would be a little more tougher on the Trump world, I would think.
22: He's taking a pretty hard line for a guy who is lined up behind Trump on pretty much everything. I mean, his voting record is near the 99th percentile of supporting Trump. And John Cornyn is an institutionalist, a giant in his party, even though he lost his primary back home. This is a big defection for John Cornyn. For Tom Tillis, different story. He is representing a particularly purple state in North Carolina. He's retiring out of faith. Partly out of frustration with where his party and the Senate are headed. I don't think this is the last fight from Tom Tillis. Let's see if there's one more hurdle for Todd Blanche to overcome, even after tomorrow's committee vote.
1: All right, we'll leave it there. Tomorrow is election day in some states, Michigan being one of them. And this Michigan Democratic primary is becoming a national story. Set the scene for us. What's going on in Michigan?
22: There's a good reason for that. I mean, there's primaries in all 50 states this year. This one stands apart. Even if you're not from or don't have relatives in Michigan, I want you to hear me out. The primary Democrats have for a U.S. Senate nomination in Michigan is going to tell us a lot about the future. Not just about this year's election, but about the next one. There is this schism forming inside the Democratic Party. It's been forming all year. Do they want to nominate electable people, in quotes, the more electable person, or do they want to elect the biggest fighter, somebody who is the kind of the flip side of the coin from Trump, somebody who out-trumps Trump? They're going to decide that tomorrow and who they nominate for the Senate race in Michigan. The traditionalist electable candidate is the incumbent Democratic Congresswoman, Haley Stevens, from the Detroit suburbs. The more progressive fighter candidate is a man named Abdul Al-Sayed, who's from the Detroit area as well. He is now favored, according to the polling. Let's see how this goes in a purple battleground state. If Democrats decide in states like Michigan, where elections are won or lost nationally, they want the fighter, what does that tell us about 2028, where this thing's headed come next year? Do they want electable candidates to run for president in 2028, or do they want to out-Trump Trump in 2028? I think you're going to see tomorrow where this is all going.
1: We've seen this on the Republican side in Georgia a number of times, a couple of other states where they have elected the one that made them feel good in the primary, but then couldn't get across in the general election. Ken Paxton being one of them in Texas. We'll see if he wins. But we've been seeing this on the right for a long time. It's now starting to show itself on the left.
22: And 2022, those midterms from way back 4 years ago, were kind of decided because Republicans had too many election deniers and Trump-like figures in an electorate that was a little bit fatigued with Trump in 2022. The Democrats are walking into the same reality this year, but I talked to Democratic strategists who say, as a party, do you want to channel and harness this energy that is emerging from the progressive wing, or do you want to try to stifle it? Maybe we should be in the business of channeling and grasping onto the energy versus trying to push it back.
1: We're talking to Scott McFarlane, and it wouldn't be a segment without talking about the reflecting pool. We'll get to that in a second. But quick, what's the ongoing fight with the FCC and ABC?
22: The FCC has unleashed its leverage against ABC television, The View, that midday talk show, and ABC's local television stations. The Trump-aligned leadership of the FCC says it's because ABC has diversity, equity, and inclusion programs they're concerned about. The more cynical view is Trump doesn't like ABC, he doesn't like Jimmy Kimmel, doesn't like The View, doesn't like the programming, wants his FCC to start messing with them. The ABC television network did something creative, McGraw. They urged their viewers, write a letter, respond to the FCC, see if you can push back on their scrutiny of our television stations. They got 250,000 people responded on behalf of ABC television. It really shows one media organization that is trying to fight back in a very emphatic, declarative way. Let's see if it wins the day or if the FCC just turns the screws tighter.
1: Yeah, we'll see how that happens. All right, now let's get to the reflecting pool because I love having you on Mondays, but I really love your weekly reflecting pool updates. And boy, has this thing now taken on a life of its own.
22: We wouldn't talk about it if it wasn't justified, but every stinking Monday, something happens. This reflecting pool debacle is potentially going to lead in the next few hours to Trump firing Jeanine Pirro, his old Fox News surrogate, the Judge Jeanine, the one with the syndicated TV show who was plucked to become his top prosecutor in Washington, D.C. I'll take you back to Friday. Jeanine Pirro made a court filing that was, I think, agreeably humiliating for the administration. They admitted there is no evidence that this pool was vandalized and destroyed by that former Olympian, that it was a botched contractor's job that damaged the pool. That runs against what Trump has claimed, against what his interior secretary has claimed. It runs against what Jeanine Pirro used to claim. They admit they don't have a case. Trump today said that Jeanine Pirro choked by dropping the case and that Jeanine Pirro, quote, folded like an umbrella. Those are the things you say when somebody's about to lose their job. And if Donald Trump fires a Fox News star from a top position because of the friggin' reflecting pool, well, that's why we talk about the reflecting pool every Monday. It's a metaphor or a small example of something bigger happening in the administration. There's infighting, and there is this ongoing effort to preserve Trump's name and brand on construction projects. He doesn't want to look like he botched this thing.
1: So she walked out today. Apparently, she had a somewhat of a contentious meeting at the White House. She's not fired yet, but what? You're insinuating that you have sources who are saying any minute, or you just sort of how Trump handles these things? There might be a late night tweet. What's your insight there, Scott McFarlane?
22: It's more the latter. This is more, you know, I've got former Department of Justice officials who say keep your radar up, not because they have secret intel, but because they see a pattern that is familiar to them. Trump unleashed his interior secretary, Doug Burgum, to publicly chastise Jeanine Pirro's handling of this case on social media over the weekend. If he's allowing one member of the cabinet to dunk on another top official, feels like somebody could be on their way out. Doesn't mean it's definitely going to happen, but I think everybody here is monitoring for the possibility. Maybe she can withstand it. Maybe she has made a compelling argument at the White House as Monday evening began to keep her job, but we'll find these things out either overnight tonight or tomorrow morning.
1: You know, it seems to be shaping up as to Hillary Clinton's Travelgate when she fired the entire travel staff her first couple of weeks in the office. Well, he needs this headache like he needs a hole in the head. With all the things going on, he needs to be focusing on a lot of other things, but he can't get this reflecting pool off of his mind, and it's just sort of dragging him down. Get it off your plate. You've got more important things to worry about.
22: Real quickly, I'll tell you, that's the issue. We are 90 days from the election. Every day is precious for Republicans to preserve their majorities. Another day talking about the reflecting pool is kind of campy for those of us who cover it. We're keeping ourselves busy, but that's a lost day for Republicans who want to talk about gas, college, housing, and food prices, not about taxpayer money or donators' money going to vanity projects.
1: Yeah, it just seems like it's just a bad note, President Trump. Get more important things going on. Yeah. Scott McFarland, as always, he's on Substack. He's on YouTube. You see him all over the place. Scott McFarland, former CBS newsman, independent newsman with us every Monday to get things straight with the news over the weekend. Scott, as always, we appreciate your insight. Be safe, and we'll talk to you next Monday.
22: Right back at you.
1: Thank you, sir. Good stuff. And one of the best. And he's with us every Monday. We are proud and thrilled to have him each and every Monday. All right. Here's the plan for the next hour. Do you know this Cyclosporus? Cyclospora, which is this E. coli or this salmonella, this outbreak. There's two different trains. There's one, the iceberg lettuce, which is sort of tied to this lettuce outbreak, but then there's another broader mystery that the FBI is tracking, a second larger nationwide surge accounting for over 7,000 confirmed cases and thousands more that are unconfirmed. We're going to talk to a John Hopkins professor about all of this, who is an expert in all of this, in foodborne illnesses. So we'll come back and talk with her, and then next hour, Doonesbury, one of the great call it a comic, but it was more of a comic strip or a cartoon, or it was an editorial cartoon that ran for years. There's a new book about the man behind Doonesbury, Gary Trudeau, the husband of Jane Pauley and the creator of Doonesbury. It's a fascinating story, how he got started and how it survived and thrived throughout the years and throughout all of the controversies. We'll talk to the author of a brand new book about Gary Trudeau and Doonesbury. And then it's going to be open phones next hour. Stay right there. We are just getting started. America at Night, back in a moment.
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7: Now seems as good a time as any to remind you, you don't always have to take healthy habits to the extreme. 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For most people, 7 to 9 hours a night. 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I'm Dr. Sanjay Gupta, helping you live a better life.
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10: I just want to take a moment and talk about this story that broke late Friday, and that was the story of Jared Leto, the Oscar winner, who was outed last week. There's a BBC documentary that came out. It was titled Jared Leto, Hollywood's Dark Secret, and it delves into allegations of sexual misconduct involving the actor and a number of underage and young women, compiling more than 120 online allegations relating to harassment and sexual misconduct. The documentary depicts an array of enablers, people who made sure that the teenage girls were brought back.

0: We are Red Eye Radio. He's Eric Carly, and I'm Gary McNamara. You know, really, the whole Mamdani thing, when I said it's the commie cornucopia of contradictions, I mean, it's just all we're doing is using their arguments against them. They make the argument that voter ID will keep blacks and married women from voting.
1: Yeah.
0: Yet they want ID for Mamdani's supermarket. Well, it's very simple using their argument. Then you're racist and you're sexist.
1: Yep.
0: You don't want blacks to be able to get cheaper food at your grocery stores or married women. Argue the point with us.
1: Right.
0: That's your argument.
1: Yep.
0: That's the beauty of this. That's their argument.
2: That's what they've been using. How does it not apply?
0: I mean, it's... Now-

0: I've got to be worried about carrying my library card. Is the cops, are they going to start asking for your library card? Do I have to be able to read? I guess I do to drive. I at least need to know the letters. Going to give you the vision test.
1: All you need to know is
0: pretty sure that's an E, maybe an F.
1: S-T-O-P.
0: Yeah,
1: that's exactly. And maybe the yield sign.
0: Yeah.
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3: From ABC News Tech Trends, kids who get kicked out of ChatGPT may have to have a hard conversation with their parents. OpenAI now says if kids and parents have linked accounts, the parents will be notified if the kids violate ChatGPT's rules against violent threats or acts of violence. Building a game within one of the biggest games on the planet could soon take only a few AI prompts. Roblox has announced an AI tool called Build that will let users create basic games using prompts from within the Roblox app. It's still in the early testing phase, but could go public in a few months. And one word may be a major hint that Apple really is about to introduce its first foldable phone. While going through a few versions of the iOS 27 beta, Macworld says there are references in the battery health section to batteries, plural. A lot of existing foldable phones actually pack two batteries, one on each side, in order to keep the device as thin as possible. With Tech Trends, I'm Stephanie Officer, ABC News.
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1: And he is Eric Harley, and I'm Gary McNamara. 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
1: So when I saw the Mamdani thing yesterday, you know, with the ID, and said, and just burst out laughing because that just popped into my head, as it did to yours.
0: Yeah.
1: Immediately, it's just like, well, they're asking for ID. Oh, okay, let's use our argument against them. They're anti-black and they're anti-married women.
0: Yeah.
1: They don't want blacks or married women to shop there.
0: Right.
1: That's their argument. We're using their argument against them. And it sort of, to me, just morphed into the what happened yesterday with the whole Sophie Cunningham thing. And this is where you had the Guardian, the publication, Howard Bryant say, Sophie Cunningham is now accepting the role as the right's anti-black, anti-transgender culture war ambassador. All right? So she's racist and transphobic. We're still trying to figure out what the word transphobic means. Nobody has defined that for us.
0: Yeah.
1: And not the dictionary one, how it's used today by the activists.
0: Right.
1: And here's what she said.
0: Okay.
1: All right. Just so you know, here, quote, I think that I'm here to extend love, but I also think with love is truth.
0: Okay.
1: And being honest.
0: All right.
1: And I want to protect young girls in a locker room or young girls in a sport who should not have to go up against biological men. That's common sense.
0: Wow. Okay. Wow. Did you hear all that hate?
1: Yeah, just incredible hate there. And then a document. And then after it, because that received so much negative feedback, that she updated it and said, I got a lot of negative feedback about me hating trans. And I'm like, I never once said that. I think that I'm here to extend love. But I also think that love is truth. And then she said the same thing again. I want to protect young girls in the locker room or young girls in a sport who should not have to go up against biological men. Where does the racist come from?
0: I don't see.
1: Yeah, exactly.
0: I mean, it's just. Well, you have to fit it in. I think it's a prerequisite, right? If you're going to go after someone. You just got to make it up as you go along.

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5: From ABC News Tech Trends, President Trump has signed a new executive order on AI. It asks tech companies like OpenAI, Anthropic, and Google to submit their latest models to the government for review 30 days before their release to the public. That's a shorter window than an earlier draft of this order, which had called for 90 days, but even still, it's a significant move for the Trump administration, which so far has taken a hands-off approach to AI regulation. Meta now says Instagram's teen accounts are expanding to its other platforms, Facebook and WhatsApp. The specialized accounts make teenagers' profiles private and give parents more control over what their kids can see. And Uber has released its latest Lost and Found Index. The top items left behind in Ubers include phones, wallets, and luggage. And among what Uber calls the most unique items left behind this year, a toboggan, an ankle monitor, and not one, but two wedding dresses. With Tech Trends, I'm Mike Dubusky, ABC News.
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8: Welcome and good morning. Coming up following the bottom of the hour, grocery stores in Chicago closing. That has had taxpayer subsidies for them. We'll get to that coming up. 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Wow. Yeah. When I saw this statement yesterday, I just burst out laughing. 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
9: Well, that's what I was saying the other day. 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Just repeat that. 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Otherwise, we're making sure they don't get nuclear weapons.
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0: We are Red Eye Radio. He's Eric Carly, and I'm Gary McNamara. You know, really, the whole Mamdani thing, when I said it's the commie cornucopia of contradictions, I mean, it's just all we're doing is using their arguments against them. They make the argument that voter ID will keep blacks and married women from voting.
1: Yeah.
0: Yet they want ID for Mamdani's supermarket. Well, it's very simple using their argument. Then you're racist and you're sexist.
1: Yep.
0: You don't want blacks to be able to get cheaper food at your grocery stores or married women. Argue the point with us.
1: Right.
0: That's your argument.
1: Yep.
0: That's the beauty of this. That's their argument.
2: That's what they've been using. How does it not apply? 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Is the cops, are they going to start asking for your library card? Do I have to be able to read?
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0: S-T-O-P.
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0: that's exactly. 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
12: From ABC News Tech Trends, kids who get kicked out of ChatGPT may have to have a hard conversation with their parents. OpenAI now says if kids and parents have linked accounts, the parents will be notified if the kids violate ChatGPT's rules against violent threats or acts of violence. Building a game within one of the biggest games on the planet could soon take only a few AI prompts. Roblox has announced an AI tool called Build that will let users create basic games using prompts from within the Roblox app. It's still in the early testing phase, but could go public in a few months. And one word may be a major hint that Apple really is about to introduce its first foldable phone. While going through a few versions of the

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0: 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Google's Gemini artificial intelligence technology was the central theme, with the company launching a new AI video generator called Omni and a new AI assistant called Spark. There's also Daily Brief, a new feature coming to the Gemini app. Google's Nick Burns explains.
1: It gathers all the urgent updates from like your Gmail, your calendar, and compiles any like relevant follow-up details into like a very simple, skimmable daily briefing.
0: The company also showed off some new smart glasses developed in partnership with Samsung, similar to Meta's lineup of smart glasses. The new specs from Google integrate speakers and cameras into the glasses' frames. The company says Gemini can chime in through those speakers and give you navigation directions or tell you about a notification you just received. They're set to launch later this year. With Tech Trends, I'm Mike Dubusky, ABC News.
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3: We are Red Eye Radio. He's Eric Carly, and I'm Gary McNamara. Well, let's end the Mamdani WNBA conversation with number one. A headline in the Babylon Bee, which is all parody. Mm-hmm. WNBA coaches stumped as to what the W stands for.
4: Perfect.
3: And then finally, you saw that 9/11 families are furious. They don't want Mamdani at the memorial.
4: Right.
3: Yeah. This one could have been in the Babylon Bee. Of course, it's a fake quote, but here's what it says. Ready for this? It shows a picture of Mamdani. It says, "Stop discussing 9/11 with me. It is very difficult for every New Yorker. I, for instance, lost two uncles who were in the cockpit that day."
4: Oh, my gosh.
3: End of fake quote.
4: Wow.
3: It's like, oh my God.
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3: Whoa.
4: Wow.
3: Wow.
4: Wow. 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
3: I know. Well, that last one wasn't the Babylon Bee.
4: Oh, okay.
3: The last one wasn't.
4: Okay.
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0: From ABC News Tech Trends. American Airlines will soon be installing Starlink Wi-Fi in its planes. That's the internet service from Elon Musk's SpaceX, which relies on a network of satellites in low Earth orbit. Cybersecurity experts are raising concern about AI being used to scam people who are trying to book summer travel. Kane McGladry is a senior member of the tech-focused public charity IEEE. He says there are several tactics criminals can employ with AI.
14: Criminals are using AI to scrape your social media and then write realistic messages that sound like they're from the hotel or the restaurant that you booked. And those will use things like social data, like your kids' names or your specific travel dates, to try and sound legitimate before, and here's the pivot, they'll demand payment through a method like Venmo or Zelle or crypto or a wire transfer.
0: McGladry says a good way to avoid getting scammed, always check the URL of the website you're on for typos. With Tech Trends, I'm Mike Dubusky, ABC News.
15: 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Your go-to spot for stories that keep you in the loop. Hear from some of the most fascinating

0: minority populations that have previously elected Democrats. I'm Lisa Dwyer.
1: He was the coach who led the U.S. men's national soccer team to the knockout round of 16 and also set a record for U.S. wins in a World Cup. Correspondent Sagar Magani reports the head coach will now remain with the squad through the next World Cup 4 years from now.
2: The U.S. men's national soccer team is set to keep its coach through the next World Cup. Mauricio Pochettino led the U.S. into the round of 16 last month before losing to Belgium.
3: I think we were not good enough. Wasn't our day.
2: Pochettino has now agreed on a four-year contract, meaning he should be back for the 2030 tournament. U.S. men's coaches from Bruce Arena to Bob Berhalter have not been successful during a second World Cup cycle, and Pochettino's leaving himself an out, saying 4 years is a long time. Today, people really love you, and maybe that changes in 8 weeks. I'm Sagar Magani.
1: America in the Morning for Tuesday, August 4th, 2026, is produced by Jeff McKay. I'm John Trout. This is Westwood One.
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6: A Better Life with Dr. Sanjay Gupta.
7: If you're looking to get stronger, you don't necessarily need a bunch of heavy weights to do that, at least not to start. Body weight workouts, when you do them the right way, can be really effective. Strength and conditioning specialist Dana Santis told us, with body weight training, you create progressive overload by changing joint angles, adding instability, or choosing more challenging variations of the same exercise. Two other factors driving progressive overload are time under tension and muscular fatigue. That means the amount of time your muscles are engaged during a movement, the slower the movement, the harder it will be until you reach the point where you can't do another rep with good form. You want to stop before you collapse. Also, remember this, pay attention to your breath. So important. Breathe out when you exert force. I'm Dr. Sanjay Gupta, helping you live a better life.
8: From ABC News, Tech Trends. Google is making it a bit easier to figure out if someone's trying to fool you with a picture made by AI. The company already has a system called SynthID, which embeds invisible watermarks in pictures created by Google's AI. Now Google says it is expanding access to the tool, and other companies, including OpenAI, say they'll use it. If you have questions about a picture, you'll be able to ask Gemini if it's a fake. Apple now putting some popular devices into categories that could make it tougher to get them fixed. The 2017 MacBook Air 13-inch is now considered vintage, meaning parts might be scant. And the iPad Mini 4 and the 32-gig version of the Apple TV HD are now on the obsolete list, cutting them off from any official repairs. And AT&T is now launching what it calls Build-A-Plan wireless service, which it says will give customers more flexibility. Plans will start at $15 a month. With Tech Trends, Chuck Severson, ABC News.
9: Whether you're a student, teacher, or parent, we could all use a little extra cash at the beginning of the school year. 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

0: back for the 2030 tournament. U.S. men's coaches from Bruce Arena to Bob Berhalter have not been successful during a second World Cup cycle, and Pochettino's leaving himself an out, saying 4 years is a long time. Today, people really love you, and maybe that changes in 8 weeks. I'm Sagar Meghani.
1: America in the Morning for Tuesday, August 4th, 2026 is produced by Jeff McKay. I'm John Trout. This is Westwood One.
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3: From ABC News Tech Trends. Some major social media companies are facing a new legal challenge from the Social Media Victims Law Center. That organization says the design of social media platforms owned by Meta, TikTok, Snap, and Google are addictive and contributed to the deaths of 4 children. Those companies are now facing a personal injury and wrongful death lawsuit. Google Earth is rolling back a controversial feature which had allowed people to modify satellite images of the Earth using AI. It comes after the company says it discovered people sharing screenshots of generated imagery that appear to violate our policies. And as it turns out, that global shortage in computer memory is having a global impact. Earlier this summer, Xbox announced pricing on some of its consoles is going up by as much as $150 in some cases in the U.S. This weekend, we learned European gamers will soon have to pay more as well, up to 200 euro in some cases. With Tech Trends, I'm Mike Dubusky, ABC.
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1: This is America in the Morning from Westwood One. Coming up this half hour,
10: voters in 5 states head to the polls today in the primaries.

0: then tried to take her own life by jumping from the second-story window of the family's home, leaving her paralyzed. Clancy admitted to the killings, but pleaded not guilty. Her lawyers argue she was suffering from postpartum psychosis, a severe mental health condition they say left her legally insane.
1: In court on Monday, lawyers read entries from her diaries in which she described feeling overwhelmed. It was an unusual night in the New York City subway system. A vacuum train, which sucks up garbage and debris from the tracks, caught fire at a station in the city's East Village. Heavy smoke spewed from the station as commuters who were waiting on the platform fled to the street. So far, there have only been minor injuries reported. I'm Shiri Preston, ABC News.
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1: Major League Baseball action Monday. The Cubs defeated the Dodgers 10-5. LA is now on a four-game losing streak. The Cardinals and Yankees combined for 10 home runs as St. Louis emerged victorious 13-7. The Phillies come from behind to top the Nationals 6-3, and the Blue Jays beat the Astros 3-1 to snap Houston's six-game winning streak. In college football, Miami head football coach Mario Cristobal has reportedly agreed to a long-term contract extension. The Hurricanes have gone 35-19 in his tenure, and the team made the national championship game last year, where they lost to Indiana. That's your sports on the Fox News Rundown. Tony Genualdo, Fox News.
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3: The big sexy! She's flopping around. She's awesome. She made a statement wearing a Trans Girl Belong t-shirt while coaching against Sophie Cunningham and the Fever. But you're telling me this isn't an activist league? You're telling me this is a real sports league? Is there anybody not saying trans kids belong? Yeah, they belong. Everybody belongs. We all belong. We all have a spot. There's room for all of us. But not in women's sports if you're a dude. Either create an open league or everybody, you're transitioning boy to girl, play with the boys. You're transitioning girl to boy, play with the boys. People think that's unfair. How? How? Please tell me. Because right now we do it all in one league, the girls. We don't want that. Why don't you want that? If you don't and aren't smart enough to understand the biology of it, you don't really think. I think one of them Supreme Court justices, that DEI lady Jackson, said she really didn't know the difference between boys and girls, men and women, whatever. Well, if you don't really know the difference, why are they all playing with girls? Apparently you got some idea of the difference.
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9: Senator Bernie Sanders, independent of Vermont, is no Nancy Pelosi. The 85-year-old former House Speaker from California is retiring, and the Democratic Party is baffled about its future. Democrats lack message discipline. DNC fundraising is anemic. Traditional party gatekeepers have been sidelined as the flow of money and energy has been routed through the less regulated and less transparent NGO sector. Say what you will about Pelosi's iron grip on power, at least she understood how to cloak her party's radicalism. The anti-American messaging of the Democratic Socialists of America, DSA, has infiltrated the Democratic Party, potentially forcing every candidate to answer uncomfortable questions. They'll have to choose between alienating their base or alienating their swing voters. The DSA platform seeks to replace, not just reform, the key pillars of America's stability and prosperity. DSA seeks to abolish the Senate, the Electoral College, the presidency, the Supreme Court, and other key features of federalism that check the balance of power. These are positions that would make any 1990-era Democrat shudder. Democrats now have to own DSA demands to eliminate the Department of War, leaving America defenseless. Who among Democrats can rein in the party's excesses? Former Vice President Kamala Harris? Hardly. Her unsuccessful billion-dollar presidential campaign is likely a key source of the current donor fatigue. House and Senate minority leaders Hakeem Jeffries and Schumer do not wield the power that Pelosi once did. Their roles are precarious enough without offending the socialist wing of their party. AOC, though widely popular with the far-left segment of the base, hasn't shown the leadership skill to call out her own party when the waters get rough. Without a unified message, a respected leader who can speak the truth internally, or a motivated donor base, Democrats will have only themselves to blame for their current chaotic state with no apparent way to abandon ship. The Democrats, socialists, communists claim to be a big tent party. But that's a lame excuse and explanation to the electorate who wants to know where they stand on specific issues. Expose the radical truth, and they lose the general public. What they really want is for Nancy Pelosi to raise the money, tell them what to do and say, and deny a place for the radicals among them. But today, the radicals far outnumber the remnants of yesterday's Democratic Party. I'm Jason Chaffetz, Fox News contributor and host of the Jason in the House podcast.
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14: ABC News, I'm Sherry Preston. Two holdout Republican senators on the nomination of Todd Blanche to be Attorney General, not holding out anymore. Senators John Cornyn and Tom Tillis now on board after Blanche formally rescinded the so-called anti-weaponization fund. Here's ABC's Ali Pekoran on Capitol Hill.
15: Because Cornyn and Tillis have now dropped their objections, we expect Blanche to be confirmed by the committee this morning and then sent to the whole of the Senate floor for further consideration. That could set Blanche up for a vote for final confirmation later this week or potentially over the weekend.
14: Police in Washington state have arrested a 37-year-old man accused of setting one of the wildfires that have burned hundreds of homes near Spokane. Trump administration officials saying a deal with Iran to reopen the Strait of Hormuz could be done as soon as today or possibly tomorrow. Half the states in the country are now suing over the president's latest round of tariffs, arguing they are just a stand-in for the tariffs that were already ruled illegal by the U.S. Supreme Court. This is ABC News. Two deaths in Michigan have now been confirmed as complications caused by the cyclosporiasis outbreak. But some are wondering if there is something disagreement on when officials knew what they know now about the parasite.
10: The FDA has linked the outbreak in Michigan and eight other states to iceberg lettuce sourced by Taylor Farms in central Mexico and served at some Taco Bell restaurants. But now, new questions about whether customers could have been informed sooner. Bloomberg reports Michigan health officials were in touch with Taco Bell's parent company, Yum Brands, weeks before customers found out.
14: ABC's Lionel Moise. Great story out of Alabama, where Leah Farrow put out a notice to her neighbors that her 11-year-old son, who has autism, was celebrating his birthday and that his favorite thing to do was go trick-or-treating. At least 80 families volunteered to be home so he could ring their doorbells.
16: He was so happy. I mean, he was on a mission.
14: She describes it as her son's best birthday yet. Sherry Preston, ABC News.
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1: Fighter. Highs back to the low 80s today, partly sunny and more humid. Now, there is a chance for a shower or weak thunderstorm, but there's going to be a better chance for showers and thunderstorms this evening and tonight. A low of 65 overnight. Tomorrow, 77 from Storm Team 5. I'm meteorologist Jordan Lamers.
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0: laugh and tell some jokes. If you're coming from a political story, you're probably not going to get one because we don't do that. Life is best when you can laugh at yourself, and that's it's just a lot of fun. And a lot of these cities will be taking a break from because the demand from other cities is becoming so much, especially in Texas. And I think I have a few tickets remaining, so we'll be extended and added some extra shows to meet the response. But again, check it out, Tyrus Live Tour.
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2: Highs back to the low 80s today, partly sunny and more humid. Now, there is a chance for a shower or weak thunderstorm, but there's going to be a better chance for showers and thunderstorms this evening and tonight. A low of 65 overnight, tomorrow 77 from Storm Team 5. I'm meteorologist Jordan Lamers.
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2: 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American Airlines will soon be installing Starlink Wi-Fi in its planes. That's the internet service from Elon Musk's SpaceX, which relies on a network of satellites in low Earth orbit. Cybersecurity experts are raising concern about AI being used to scam people who are trying to book summer travel. Kane McGladry is a senior member of the tech-focused public charity IEEE. He says there are several tactics criminals can employ with AI.
13: Criminals are using AI to scrape your social media and then write realistic messages that sound like they're from the hotel or the restaurant that you booked. And those will use things like social data, like your kids' names or your specific travel dates to try and sound legitimate before, and here's the pivot, they'll demand payment through a method like Venmo or Zelle or crypto or a wire transfer.
2: McGladry says a good way to avoid getting scammed, always check the URL of the website you're on for typos. With Tech Trends, I'm Mike Dubusky, ABC News.
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15: If you're looking to get stronger, you don't necessarily need a bunch of heavy weights to do that, at least not to start. 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Two other factors driving progressive overload are time under tension and muscular fatigue. 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Also, remember this, pay attention to your breath.

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7: 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When one screen just isn't enough, pretty soon you'll be able to get a laptop with two. Asus has opened pre-orders for the ROG Zephyrus Duo. It sports a pair of 16-inch screens. Imagine a typical laptop, but where the keyboard would be, there's another full screen. It comes with a detachable keyboard and will run you $4,600. Amazon is now letting you have a conversation about products you want to buy. It launched a feature called Hear the Highlights, which uses AI to create audio summaries of some products. Now it has introduced a feature called Join the Chat, which will allow shoppers to ask questions during the summary. And artificial intelligence has been put to work to help us all meet someone who died nearly 2,000 years ago. Archaeologists at Pompeii have used AI to reconstruct the face of an older man who was killed trying to escape the city during the eruption of Mount Vesuvius. With Tech Trends, I'm Brian Clark, ABC News.
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9: He's so busy, he'll make your head spin. It's Brian Kilmeade.
10: Well, he's not that busy because he's not here today. It is Tyrus filling in for B-Rye on the Brian Kilmeade show. Again, like I said, this is the week before I kick off my Planet Tyrus live comedy tour. I'm going to be all over the country, and I'm very excited. I'll be in Texas. I will be in Florida, Massachusetts, New Hampshire, Ohio, Colorado, Arkansas, Missouri, Iowa, Nebraska. I'm very excited about Omaha, Nebraska. It's always a chance for me to come back to where I got my educational roots, where I went to school. And it's always good to see people. And I think one of the coolest parts of my career has been traveling and seeing America and being a part of seeing everyday people. And I will tell you this, laughter is a cure-all. Good stories is a cure-all. And here's the thing. I never see, in all my travels, I never see the stuff that they talk about on the mainstream media. I see everyday people of all walks of life, all different colors, all orientations, just enjoying this country and coming out for a good time. And people all have concerns, and we all have hard times, and we've all seen some things, and we got scars and bumps on this journey that we call life. But we share more in common than we do apart. And that is why being American is so awesome. So check out the tour.
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2: 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Waze is adding some new features. For one, the GPS app will now have a special mode for motorcycle riders, which will factor in shortcuts for bikers, as well as calling out hazards like potholes or raised crosswalks. Waze is also announcing some new AI features. According to the company, you'll be able to search for your destination using your voice, with Google's Gemini model responding. Electric vehicle sales are up, according to a new report from Cox Automotive. Car makers moved just under 250,000 EVs between April and June, marking a more than 14% increase over Q1. However, that's still more than 20% below where things were a year ago before the expiration of the federal government's EV tax credit. And the European Union is weighing new restrictions on how kids in Europe use social media. Commission President Ursula von der Leyen receiving a report recommending the EU ban kids under 13 from using the platforms. With Tech Trends, I'm Mike Dabusky, ABC News.
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5: 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You go ahead and do that by searching for Sean Farish Live. We greatly appreciate it. We're going to move right into this Zoran Mamdani hypocrisy, because that's what's happening here. So just to go down a list of things you need ID for, you need ID to attend the Obama Library, right? If you want to prove you're a citizen of Chicago to enter for free, you need ID, which clearly means that Barack Obama wants to ban black people and married women from accessing the library for free in Chicago. Again, this is their logic, not my logic. You need ID to buy alcohol. You need ID to board an airplane. You need ID to buy cigarettes. For a little bit of time in New York, you actually needed ID to buy whipped cream. That's a real thing. The Ready Whip, you know, the can, the compressed air, they were afraid of people doing whippets, so they were carding people for about a week before that became ridiculous. You needed ID to shovel snow in New York City. We called it Jim Snow 2.0. How dare you say that married women or people of color can't shovel snow? That's not what they're saying. Yes, it is, because they told us in the same breath that folks, you know, black people, women of color, women who are married or divorced, whatever, name change, are allegedly too dumb to get IDs. Again, it's not my rules, it's their rules. That's their fight against voter ID. So now we have city-run grocery stores. We had questions asked to Zoran Mamdani saying, well, how are you going to, like, keep tabs on, like, who's going in and if they're buying too much? Listen closely to this. This is cut one. Listen closely to this. what he says and

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6: From ABC News, Tech Trends. Google is making it a bit easier to figure out if someone's trying to fool you with a picture made by AI. The company already has a system called Synth ID, which embeds invisible watermarks in pictures created by Google's AI. Now Google says it is expanding access to the tool, and other companies, including OpenAI, say they'll use it. If you have questions about a picture, you'll be able to ask Gemini if it's a fake. Apple now putting some popular devices into categories that could make it tougher to get them fixed. The 2017 MacBook Air 13-inch is now considered vintage, meaning parts might be scant. And the iPad Mini 4 and the 32-gig version of the Apple TV HD are now on the obsolete list, cutting them off from any official repairs. And AT&T is now launching what it calls Build-A-Plan wireless service, which it says will give customers more flexibility. Plans will start at $15 a month. With Tech Trends, Chuck Severson, ABC News.
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13: Welcome back to The Vince Show. Sean Farish here, filling in for the great Vince Colonnais. We are on a roll tackling the Mamdani ID issue here. And we're going to get away from the ID stuff, but we're still in a little bit of Mamdani territory. You know, this tax the rich, pay to tear tax, right? That, you know, so many people are in favor of this is great. First of all, if you're rich and you would like to be taxed, nobody is stopping you from paying the government more money. The government sure as hell ain't going to do it. Hey, sir, I think you pay a little too much in taxes. They're going to be like, thank you so much for your country. They won't even say thank you. They're just going to take the money and run. Let's go. Yeah, this is short. This will be in a short segment. Let's get this cut for Scott Galloway. He's a podcaster. Loves Mamdani. But he got, he got doxxed. He was part of that whole doxing thing with the pied-à-terre tax. Roll cut for.
14: And I've been doxxed.
15: You've been doxxed? What? Tell me.
14: So, I don't know if you've heard, but Mayor Mamdani has decided to release a list of the 950,000 residences with addresses and names that might be eligible for his pied-à-terre tax. I came out in favor of this tax. This is the definition. He's taken a legitimate source of tax revenue and is turning it into a wanted poster. And the question I would have is, other than trying to identify and imply these people have done something wrong, and then 18 months after a healthcare CEO was executed in the street and then published the list, what is the upside here? Why is he doing this?
13: There is no upside, you dope. There's never supposed to be an upside. You got suckered. You got played. Oh, I came out in favor of this tax. I can't believe it bit me in the rear end. I can, because you lied in bed with a socialist, with a communist. They don't like the rich. They don't just want to tax you. They want to end you. They talk about how billionaires shouldn't exist. If you have a ton of money, you're the enemy. He wants a mob to show up. I can't believe it. You know, mobs might show up in my house. That's the point. And again, if you are one of these people like the dopey Scott Galloways of the world, who, for whatever reason, supports the pied-à-terre tax, fine, then you can pay extra in taxes. Do it. But instead, you're voting for them to force you to do it, and then you're shocked when you get doxxed and have a target painted on your back by a commie. It's your own fault. We'll be kicking off another hour after this. A lot of Fauci coming up. Aaron Rodgers, too. Sean Farish filling in for Vince. Back after this.
16: From ABC News Tech Trends. You're going to be able to express yourself with even more emojis soon. Ahead of World Emoji Day on July 17th, we're getting a look at 9 new emojis that will show up on your devices in a few months. They include a monarch butterfly and a net to catch it, a flaming meteor, and a cracked smiley face that could indicate a thin veneer of happiness over trouble. Oh, there's also a pickle. Teens in the UK may dial up the thumbs down emoji over new plans to limit their time online. The government is proposing barring 16 and 17-year-olds from being online from midnight to 6 in the morning, but the proposal has a massive loophole. It also allows teens to turn off that setting on their devices. And space may be silent, but it is also a little sweet. Astronomers using a pair of radio telescopes in Spain say they found a type of sugar floating around in space that's also found in raspberries. With Tech Trends, I'm Mike Dabusky, ABC News.
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6: ABC News, I'm Chuck Sievertson. Acting Attorney General Todd Blanche was confirmed in past hours by the Senate Judiciary Committee along party lines. He can only afford to lose two senators in the next vote, says ABC's Catherine Falders in Washington.
20: He still does have a challenge with the full Senate. He will likely get through, but that doesn't mean it's going to be smooth sailing between now and presumably Saturday night is when that full vote for Blanche, at this point at least, will likely be.
6: What started as a boil water advisory because of a pump station outage is now being investigated as a cyber attack in Clayton County, Georgia, says local media. Oil prices are higher amid uncertainty over the Strait of Hormuz and the Iran war. Immigration officers arrested a University of Maryland pharmaceutical professor who allegedly overstayed his visa and failed to deport, says the Department of Homeland Security. A man's arrested, accused of starting the largest of the three wildfires in Spokane, Washington. This is ABC News. The state with the second highest number of data centers is hitting the pause button.
21: No data center, no data centers.
22: The protests have only gotten louder, and Texas Governor Greg Abbott has heard them, demanding last week that data centers be self-sufficient.
23: They must provide their own power, not taking power off the power grid.
22: Now he's going to step beyond, announcing a moratorium on new data centers without approval from the state's regulatory agencies. He's offered no deadline on the completion of those audits. Jim Ryan, ABC News in Dallas-Fort Worth.
6: Week two of testimony underway in the trial of Lindsay Clancy, who says a dangerous psychiatric condition caused her to kill her three children. Jurors heard about her entries in her journal in which she described being overwhelmed, which prosecutors argue shows she wanted to escape her current life. The defense says her writings show a mother struggling with severe postpartum psychiatric illness. No big winner in last night's $753 million Powerball drawing. Chuck Sievertson, ABC News.
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16: From ABC News Tech Trends. Apple is suing OpenAI for allegedly stealing trade secrets. The suit, filed in federal court on Friday, claims two former Apple employees, after being hired by OpenAI, surreptitiously accessed hardware-related files, including detailed information about unreleased products. It also names I.O., a hardware startup founded by iPhone designer Johnny Ive, which OpenAI acquired last year. Speaking of OpenAI, the company's head of safety systems, Johannes Heidecke, is leaving. First reported by Wired, it comes amid a larger reshuffling of OpenAI's trust and safety teams. And Blue Sky has a new CEO, officially. Tony Schneider had taken over the role on a temporary basis for the social media company last year after Jay Graber stepped down. Now Schneider is confirming he's taken over the role in an official capacity. Blue Sky started as an internal project at Twitter and has since spun off. With Tech Trends, I'm Mike Dubusky, ABC News.
0: Mostly cloudy and humid this afternoon, low 80s, a chance for a shower or weak thunderstorm. Tonight, scattered showers and thunderstorms, a low of 65. Early rain chance tomorrow, then partly sunny and 77, 82 and sunny on Thursday. From Storm Team 5, I'm meteorologist Jordan Lamers.
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0: From ABC News Tech Trends. Cars will be cruising around more cities without anyone behind the wheel soon. Self-driving car company Waymo now says it'll have cars driving around San Diego, Las Vegas, Tampa, and Denver without any human supervisors. They're joining four other cities where Waymo is already offering rides without a human at the wheel. Meta's Superintelligence Lab has unveiled its new image generation AI model called Muse Image. It can create images from scratch based on prompts or edit existing images within Meta AI. It'll also power tools across Meta's apps, like adding AI-powered effects in Instagram stories. And Google is out with a new tool of its own, helping you create video clips in a matter of seconds. Video Remix is making its way to the Create tab in Google Photos. You'll have to have a Google AI subscription, but with it, you can use a library of templates to reimagine your videos with effects like adding a watercolor filter, changing the lighting, or adding a background. With Tech Trends, Dave Packer, ABC News.
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3: Hello, we did there with that phone number. I'm not gonna let the liberals in on that secret there. There you go. Sean Farris filling in for the great Vince Colonnaise on The Vince Show as we are dunking on Anthony Fauci now because, you know, first of all, he's a little person, so he's easy to dunk on. Number two, he's a jerk and he deserves to be humiliated. You know, want to plead the fifth with your pardons and all that. You've got now three states looking into him. What is that? Florida, Alabama, and Louisiana. Let's see what other southern states are going to jump on board here. It's the South that will save America. There's a white supremacist saying that. No, I'm just, you know, saying the southern states are the ones that are stepping up. As it seems they always do. Aaron Rodgers, we played for you in the last segment, the cut with him and Jake Tapper. Jake Tapper wasn't with him and Jake Tapper. It was Jake Tapper scolding him, wagging his finger. Oh, Aaron Rodgers, he doesn't even know what the word woke means. Okay. All right, Jake. Thank you. Well, it redefines what it means to be a cheesehead. Shut up. Just be quiet. Has Jake Tapper, this is the guy, Jim, didn't he write a book about how, oh my gosh, the media and Biden's health cover-up. This was a guy who was prime suspect number one in the Biden health cover-up, where he acted like Joe Biden got dementia and got old overnight. Right,
4: yeah,
3: like he was shocked.
4: The book where he's a total liar or he's just one of the stupidest people on the planet.
3: Yeah, I'm going with total liar on that one. I'm going with total liar on that one, definitely. I mean, I don't necessarily know if he's too intelligent, but he's definitely smarter than he knew what he was doing. That's my point. He knew what he was doing. Aaron Rodgers was on the Pat McAfee show on ESPN. And the Pat McAfee show is one of the biggest sports podcasts out there, from what I understand. I don't listen to it, not because I don't like Pat McAfee. I actually find him pretty entertaining. I just don't listen to a lot of sports content because my lane is politics now. I pay attention to some sports, but I just don't have time to listen to Pat McAfee's show. But it's a very big show. It airs on ESPN, and, you know, I don't know what Pat McAfee's politics are. I don't really care. Some people think he's a MAGA guy. Some people think he's not necessarily a MAGA guy. He seems to be pretty independent, right? I mean, he may just, like Aaron Rodgers, you know, march to the beat of his own drum. But Rodgers was on McAfee after this Fauci hearing disaster with the Fifth Amendment. And again, I feel like, and I'm not trying to be like mean about it, but I feel like there were a lot of people who were so cynical. And I

0: From ABC News Tech Trends. He was president more than a century before the AI boom, and now artificial intelligence is playing a big role in telling the story of Teddy Roosevelt. One way that's showing up at the brand new Theodore Roosevelt Presidential Library in North Dakota, letting visitors have a conversation with him. President Trump tried it out.
1: Do you consider the Panama Canal your greatest achievement?
2: I measure my greatest work by the lives improved.
0: Microsoft helped build the AI technology being used at the museum. Along with creating the virtual Teddy, it is also being used to bring together mountains of historical records. And the biggest digital camera ever built is now being put to work to help us learn more about the heavens. The 3,200 megapixel camera is mounted in an observatory on a Chilean mountaintop. The aim? To spend the next decade taking some of the most detailed pictures ever of the stars and galaxies around us. With Tech Trends, Michelle Franzen, ABC News.
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4: What are the chances you are listening to this while drinking a nice hot cup of coffee? If so, don't let me stop you. For years, we've been reporting on the health benefits of coffee, and that's not going to stop today. A new study, this one out of Harvard School of Public Health, found that coffee and tea could help lower your risk of developing dementia. People who enjoyed 1 to 3 caffeinated cups a day saw the biggest impact. In addition to the caffeine, coffee contains hundreds of bioactive compounds that can influence inflammation, glucose metabolism, vascular function, and oxidative stress. It's also possible coffee drinkers might be doing other things that keep them healthy. Eating a more balanced diet, getting plenty of exercise, sleep, not smoking, or drinking too much alcohol. And finally, staying socially active. I'm Dr. Sanjay Gupta, helping you live a better life.
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6: Filling in for Guy Benson, it's Rich Zeoli.
7: Great to be with you. All eyes are on Michigan today, where a crazy person named Abdul El-Sayed is hoping to become the nominee for the Democrat Party in the race for the United States Senate. Here to talk about it with us on the Guy Benson Show, it's great to have him, former Michigan representative, Army veteran Peter Mayer. Meyer served in the United States Army Reserve and was deployed to Iraq as an intelligence advisor during the Iraq War. Congressman Mayer, thank you so much for joining us here on the show. How are you?
8: Rich, a pleasure. I am doing wonderful. How are you today?
7: Doing very well, but a little nervous about Michigan. It's a state I love. It's a state President Trump won. Obviously, a state you represented in Congress. Are you surprised that Abdul El-Sayed has been able to get as far as he's gotten, whether he wins or loses tonight?
8: I'm not. Abdul is a very smart retail politician. Unlike a lot of the other kind of DSA candidates of this moment, you know, Abdul really goes back more to kind of the Bernie bro era. He was in the race for in the governor primary back in 2018 that the incumbent governor Gretchen Whitmer ultimately won. And really, he spent the time since then going around the state, going to meetings, going to events, talking, creating kind of a bit of a brand for himself. I've been at events with Abdul. Like, he has just chosen to be omnipresent. And I think the biggest the biggest opportunity that he has right now is just the weakness of the Democratic Party writ large, the fact that nobody can really articulate what they stand for, and that if you're a progressive voter right now, you look at the incumbent Democrats and you say, what the hell are you guys doing? Why should I vote for you? I'm sick and tired of things. And then Abdul is well positioned to capitalize on that anger.
7: You know, you served our country in

0: From ABC News Tech Trends. President Trump has signed a new executive order on AI. It asks tech companies like OpenAI, Anthropic, and Google to submit their latest models to the government for review 30 days before their release to the public. That's a shorter window than an earlier draft of this order, which had called for 90 days, but even still, it's a significant move for the Trump administration, which so far has taken a hands-off approach to AI regulation. Meta now says Instagram's teen accounts are expanding to its other platforms, Facebook and WhatsApp. The specialized accounts make teenagers' profiles private and give parents more control over what their kids can see. And Uber has released its latest Lost and Found Index. The top items left behind in Ubers include phones, wallets, and luggage. And among what Uber calls the most unique items left behind this year, a toboggan, an ankle monitor, and not one, but two wedding dresses. With Tech Trends, I'm Mike Dubusky, ABC News.
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6: And as we continue along here on the Guy Benson Show, I'm very happy to welcome, by the way, Rich Zeoli filling in for Guy today. Steve Robinson is the editor-in-chief of the Maine Wire, a native of Dexter, a graduate of Bowdoin College. Robinson has previously worked as an executive producer for the Howie Carr Show and Barstool Sports Kirk Minahan Show. Steve, welcome to the show. Thanks for joining us today. I appreciate it. How's the view in Maine? Are you seeing Troy Jackson's cousins anywhere?
7: Well, I mean, it's Maine's a small place. His cousins are everywhere.
6: it's not comforting.
7: We're trying to decide, you know, whether there are more Pelletiers or Muhammads in Maine these days. but I haven't had a chance to run into Troy yet because, as it turns out, he's in Washington D.C. At the time the story broke, Matt Foldy captured him having a nice lux dinner at a very expensive restaurant in Washington, D.C., so I hope he was able to explain his bizarre relationship to Chuck Schumer. I would like to have been a fly on the wall for that conversation.
6: Well, you broke the story, and that's great and good for you. Troy Jackson's longtime lover is a second cousin, MaineWire.com, Steve Robinson, editor-in-chief of that. That's a big deal, and then it became a national story. Has he explicitly commented on that yet?
7: Yes, he did. He actually confirmed the story. He gave a comment to Fox News saying that this was just Susan Collins attempting to distract from the issues of the oligarchy or something. But his statement effectively confirmed every bit of our reporting. You know, Troy over the years has liked to refer to us as the Maine liar, but he's never been able to find an instance of reporting that we've gotten wrong about him. Mm-hmm. He just doesn't like the fact that we're not, slavishly promoting, socialized programs that he advances at the state level, like some of the other papers here. And it's hard to deny your family tree. You know, those things are set in stone, like literally set in stone. So it'd be a tough one for him to deny.
6: I mean, the fact that he fathered two kids with his second cousin, that's just gross for all of humanity. That's just nothing helpful comes from that, in my opinion.
7: Well, let's just say I've met at least one of the kids, and it explains a lot, knowing that the family tree is more like a Christmas wreath. But I did do some research into this. You're probably talking to the leading expert on cousin marriage in the state of Maine. The state of Maine did not make
6: and
7: it
6: And by the
7: legal.
6: Way, you never wanted to be the expert on cousin marriage.
7: No,
6: this is not something you aspired to, Steve Robinson.
7: No, just like I never wanted to learn about tribal

0: representation? You want to pack not just the Supreme Court and turn it into a left-wing communist Politburo, but you also want to destroy the Senate by adding four Democrats, by cherry-picking one city, D.C., and one territory, Puerto Rico. So you see, they're not fascists. No, no, not at all. They're not communists. No, no, not at all. They love America. Can't you tell? Oh, they love America. No, they hate America. I want to go to this guy, Van Hollen. He wants to be majority leader in the Senate because Schumer will be taken out politically, of course, in New York at some point. But Chris Van Hollen is a guy, you may have noticed him, he is literally, or at least he appears to me to be literally translucent. And so there is no racial category for him over at the Commerce Department and the Census Bureau. That said, he's a radical nut job out of Maryland. He's a radical nut job, and I understand his wife is too, but why drag her into it? But why not, right? Equality for all. Nonetheless, he's a real Jew hater. He's a real Israel hater. He was spewing Hamas talking points, just like Bernie Sanders and the rest of them. He's a disgusting fraud. A disgusting fraud. That's what he is. Now listen to what he has to say. Cut six, go.
1: I will say, when it comes to, you know, these different labels that people throw around, I mean, I hear the president now calling, you know, Democrats the Communist Party and all this kind of nonsense.
0: Why is that nonsense? In fact, Van Hollen, you're about to prove him right. Go ahead.
1: Remind people that when FDR was formulating the Social Security program, Republicans and others viciously attacked him for being a communist and a radical socialist. So let's keep all of this in perspective.
0: Isn't that amazing? They have to go back to Social Security in the 1930s, almost 100 years ago. That's how they're going to defend themselves. FDR. Well, what did FDR do, ladies and gentlemen? It wasn't just Social Security. FDR didn't come up with the Social Security program. That was actually the brainchild of the Germans in the 1860s, which is perfectly fine. But the Social Security program has been bankrupted by the radical Democrats. They've stole the money out of it. They used it for general operating. And 6 years from now, according to the trustees, not me, it's going to go broke. And I wrote an entire book on this, Plunder and Deceit, a whole chapter on Social Security and Medicare, and what the Democrats had done to it and what they're doing to it. But I've been banging pots and pans and ringing bells around here for a long time about where this country is today and where it's going, economically, socially, culturally, militarily, you name it. What else did Franklin Roosevelt do, America? Let's see. He sent 120,000 Japanese-Americans to concentration camps. Oh, yeah, he did that. Is that okay, Chris Van Hollen? What else did he do? In 1940, when the bipartisan bill that had passed the House and the Senate hit his desk to pass a federal law hit his desk to outlaw, ready for this? Lynching of black people. He refused to sign it because he was worried it would cost him votes in the South in the upcoming election. You got that? And that's when Jesse Owens and other prominent blacks voted Republican and did so openly. So he wouldn't sign that. What else? What else did the great Franklin Roosevelt do? He put in place a strict quota system that reduced the number of Jews that could come into the United States from Europe at the height of the Holocaust. Why did he do that? Why do you think he did it? It was done through a State Department. But they all want to be FDR, don't you know, America? They all want to be FDR. And there have been brilliant studies done, especially by two professors out of UCLA about 15 years ago, explaining how FDR's socialist policies, because it was more than Social Security, he created industrial trusts, he created price controls, wage controls, he did all kinds of things that prolonged what would have been a recession, turned it into a depression, and it expanded for 10 years.
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4: Good evening, Timber Rattlers fans. Welcome out to ABC Supply Stadium. We're in Beloit, Wisconsin for game one of a six-game series between the Wisconsin Timber Rattlers and the first place Beloit Sky Carp. The Sky Carp picked up a game and a half on both Wisconsin and the Quad Cities River Bandits on Sunday. And the Rattlers enter play today in a three-way tie, 3.5 games behind Beloit, with 30 games remaining in the regular season. Beloit swept a doubleheader at West Michigan on Sunday. Quad Cities lost to Dayton. Peoria completed their six-game sweep at Cedar Rapids, and the Rattlers had a disappointing loss to the Lansing Lugnuts, where Lansing scored four runs in the top of the 10th inning to take a 5-1 lead. The Rattlers scored three in the bottom of the 10th and got to within 5-4. They had bases loaded. Actually, they had second and third with one out, with no outs, and could not score the tying or winning runs. Rattlers falling 5-4 in 10 innings. They wind up taking 4 out of 6 away from Lansing, but a couple of really rough losses in that series for the Rattlers puts them in what turns out to be their biggest series of the season. The Rattlers did not lose anybody to the trade deadline. There have been a couple of roster moves today. The Milwaukee Brewers have sent Filippo Dottori back to Wilson, and rejoining the Rattlers from Biloxi is Tanner Perry. The Rattlers going to go with this lineup today, and we'll take a look at those Jones Dairy Farm starting lineups a little bit later on in the Community Blood Center pregame show. And we'll also check the scoreboards. Beloit and the Rattlers are meeting 12 times, all of them here at ABC Supply Stadium. We're here this week. Rattlers will be down in Cedar Rapids next week, and then they'll be home for 2 weeks against Lake County and South Bend before coming back to Beloit to wrap up the regular season. The Rattlers really feeling they need to win this series from a Beloit team that has won 7 of their last 10. They are 10 games over 500 in the second half of the season, and they came up with a couple of big wins on Sunday against West Michigan, a team that needed some wins themselves as they enter play today, a game back of Great Lakes in the East Division, tied with Fort Wayne. But we'll get to those standings a little bit later on. First, let's just take a quick peek back at Sunday's game, where Lansing got on the board with a run three batters into the game against Ethan Dorshey, but Dorshey shut the door the rest of the way. He went six innings, allowed four hits, walked four, struck out four, 88 pitches, and he really saved the bullpen. He threw 27 pitches in the first inning, and then he had a couple of nine-pitch innings and got through six and did a nice job to keep the game tied after the Rattlers had even the score with an RBI triple by Taden Hall in the second inning. But the Rattlers ran into some trouble on the bases. They had two runners thrown out at the plate, one in the second, one in the fourth. They had another runner caught stealing in the eighth inning, and they just could not come through. They left runners at second and third in both the fifth and sixth innings, and the Rattlers thinking what might have been on the ninth inning on Sunday. They loaded the bases with one out, but back-to-back force plays, one at the plate and one at second base, ended the Rattlers' chance to end the game in regulation. Lansing did get a score in the first two batters of the top of the 10th inning against Quinton Lowe. A sacrifice bunt and an RBI single by Ali Camarillo scored Rodney Green Jr., who was the placed runner at second. The Rattlers' right-hander Lowe then got a strikeout for the second out of the inning, but a single, a walk, and a three-run triple on a sinking line drive to left center field that Braylon Payne got a glove on but just couldn't make the catch with a diving attempt. It got past him, and it was a three-run triple, and the Rattlers found themselves down 5-1. In the bottom of the 10th, the Rattlers loaded the bases when Payne started the inning at second. Dickinson hit by a pitch. Patanti walked. A passed ball let Payne score, and then Luis Castillo with an RBI two-run double, and the Rattlers were within 5-4. A walk to Taden Hall loaded the bases, but then a strikeout and a line-out double play ended the Rattlers' chances in the bottom of the 10th, and they had a heartbreaker of a 5-4 loss in 10 innings to the Lugnuts on Sunday. That's our look back at Sunday. We'll look ahead to today when we look at what's going on in the Brewers system and the Midwest League when we return on the Timber Rattlers pregame show on Newstalk 93.9 WOSH.
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4: This is the Wisconsin Timber Rattlers pregame show, brought to you by the Community Blood Center. Rattlers and Beloit going to meet for the ninth time this season. In the previous eight meetings, they are 4-4. The Rattlers and the Skycarp split a doubleheader on opening weekend, with each team winning one, and then they split a six-game series at Neuroscience Grove Field right before the Major League All-Star break. So the Rattlers and the Skycarp getting ready to get going here tonight. Rattlers will wear their BP tops and gray pants, and the Skycarp in their home white jerseys. Let's take a look at the scoreboard, brought to you by the Community Blood Center. Or the pregame show is brought to you by the Community Blood Center. Let's take a look at the Brewers Farm Report. 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The Brewers going to try to beat the Pirates today. They got a tough loss last night at American Family Field. Got down 4-0, got back to within 4-3, and then couldn't quite get over the hump. Logan Henderson gets the ball for the Crew facing the Pirates tonight. That game coming up at 6:40 Central Time. And the rest of the Brewers farm system this evening, all new series for everybody. Wilson is at Hill City. That game is underway and scoreless through a half inning of play. Biloxi, Yorman Galindez gets the ball for the Shuckers. They're in Columbus taking on the Clingstones. And Nashville at Memphis, that is a 6:45 Central Time start in Tennessee for Nashville and Memphis in the International League. That's your look at the Brewers Farm Report, brought to you by Greenstone Farm Credit Services. Now let's turn our attention over to the Midwest League scoreboard, brought to you by the Sports Medicine Center, with Dr. E.T. Mejia, the official team doctor of the Wisconsin Timber Rattlers. We've got a couple of games. We've got one game underway. West Michigan has just scored two in the top of the second inning, and they have a 2-0 lead at Fort Wayne. Lake County, Lansing, they'll be getting underway in a minute or two at Jackson Field. And Great Lakes is at Dayton. Big series for the Loons. They're currently the East Division leaders by one game over West Michigan and Fort Wayne. In the West, Cedar Rapids going to try to snap a six-game losing streak. They're in South Bend. And Quad Cities at Peoria, a couple of teams that are tied with the Rattlers, 3.5 games behind the Beloit Sky Carp. That's your look at the Midwest League scoreboard, brought to you by the Sports Medicine Center, with Dr. E.T. Mejia, the official team doctor of the Wisconsin Timber Rattlers. Nick Stanley and Angel Espada, the managers of the Rattlers and Skycarp, respectively, taking their lineup cards out to home plate for the plate conference. So while they do that, let us pause for our regular timeout here. When we come back, we'll have the Jones Dairy Farm starting lineups. That's coming your way next on your home for Wisconsin Timber Rattlers baseball, News Talk 93.9 WOSH.
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0: take a look at the starting lineups tonight on the Jones Dairy Farm starting lineups. Brought to you by here on the pregame show, brought to you by the Community Blood Center. Starting pitchers starting to make their ways in from the bullpen. So while they do that, here is the Rattlers starting lineup. Nick Stanley, the manager of the Rattlers, has his lineup card looking like this tonight. Leading off, the designated hitter, Luis Pena. Braylon Payne batting second, playing center field. Daniel Dickinson is the second baseman, and he will hit third. Eric Batanti is in the cleanup spot, and Batanti playing third base. Luis Castillo is in right field. He'll bat fifth. Hitting sixth at first base, it's Taden Hall. Tyler Rodriguez is in left field, and Rodriguez will bat seventh. Hitting eighth, the shortstop for the Rattlers, Louis Alastre. And Yannick Walter gets the start at catcher for the Rattlers tonight. He will bat ninth. That lineup again for the Wisconsin Timber Rattlers. Pena, Payne, Dickinson, Batanti, Castillo, Hall, Rodriguez, Alastre, and Walter. Before we take a look at the Beloit Skycarb starting lineups, 10 seconds for station identification. This is Timber Rattlers Baseball.
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0: That is Julie spinning the dials back at the WOSH studios. We're coming to you from the Lamers Bus Lines broadcast booth inside ABC Supply Stadium in Beloit, Wisconsin. Here on the Community Blood Center pregame show, time to take a look at the Jones Dairy Farm starting lineup for Angel Espada's Beloit Skycarb, the Midwest League affiliate of the Miami Marlins. Leading off in center field, it's Dylan Head. Batting second, the shortstop, Starlin Caba. Hitting third, the designated hitter, Max Williams. Cody Schreier will bat cleanup and play first base. Carter Johnson is the second baseman, and Johnson will bat fifth. Hitting sixth in left field, it's Esmiel Valencia. Emilio Barreras is the third baseman, batting seventh. Hitting eighth and catching for the Skycarb tonight, it's Wilson Weber. And Wilfredo Lara, the right fielder, will bat ninth. That lineup again for the Beloit Skycarb. It's Head, Caba, Williams, Schreier, Johnson, Valencia, Barreras, Weber, and Lara. The Skycarb enter play today. They're 50-51 overall, but they are 23-13 in the second half. The Rattlers, 53-44 overall, 19-16 in the second half. The Rattlers are 3.5 games behind the Skycarb, and they need to start winning if they want to make it to the playoffs for the second time in the last 3 years. Beloit trying to get in for the second year in a row, and the big series starts next. This has been the Community Blood Center pregame show, and those were the Jones Dairy Farm starting lineups. 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

0: Wisconsin Timber Rattlers baseball is on the air. Good evening, everybody, from the Lemur's Bus Lines broadcast booth inside ABC Supply Stadium. It's the Wisconsin Timber Rattlers and the Beloit Sky Carp. Wandy Torres, the starting pitcher for the Wisconsin Timber Rattlers tonight, will have Wandy's stats when he comes out to pitch the bottom of the first inning. But for the Sky Carp today, it's going to be Leomar Martinez. Martinez on the season with Beloit. He is 2-5 with a 6.26 earned run average in 18 games, 16 starts. In 73 and a third innings pitched, he has walked 49 and struck out 108 batters. Martinez leads the Midwest League in strikeouts. He is ahead of Joiker Fajardo, who has 106, and David Shields of Quad Cities, who also has 106. Wandy Torres is currently fourth in the league in strikeouts with 93, so he'll have a chance to move up. Martinez has faced the Rattlers twice this season, and he has a no decision in both of those appearances. The Rattlers got to him on opening day in game one of a doubleheader, and he also pitched against the Rattlers in that series at Neuroscience Group Field in July. He has allowed 8 runs, 7 earned on 5 hits with 10 walks and 10 strikeouts in 6 innings against the Rattlers this season. Luis Pena will lead it off here for Wisconsin. Pena has walked twice in 2 plate appearances against Martinez this season. Just about set to go for baseball tonight from ABC Supply Stadium. Righty-righty matchup to open us up, and the first pitch is swung on and fouled back to the net. Underway right on time. It's 6:05 tonight down here in the state line region of Wisconsin. Illinois is a stone's toss away from the front door of this stadium. The 0-1. Ground ball up the middle. That ball is going to be ranged over to the shortstop side, a second by Johnson, and the throw to first is in time. Johnson, the second baseman, went way over to the shortstop side a second. He was shading Pena up the middle and was able to make a nice backhand pick and a two-hop throw to first. Scooped by Schreier, and there is one away. We'll get you that Beloit defense here in a moment. As the pitch to Braylon Payne is going to be in for a strike, and it's 0-1. Outfield left to right, Valencia ahead and Lara. Infield third to first is Barreras, Caba, Johnson, and Schreier. Weber catching it on the mound, Leomar Martinez. Foul tip there by Braylon, and it's 0-2. Payne is 0-1 with a walk against Martinez this season. Martinez coming off of a loss at West Michigan his last time out. And he's going to get a high fly ball to right center field. Deep back at the wall with room, leaping, and it's off the top of the wall. Payne racing around for third. He will be held there with a triple. Lara made a leaping attempt out in deep right center field, and he mistimed the leap. The ball hit off the wall and came back towards the infield. And Braylon Payne just missed tying the franchise record for home runs there. It's a triple. And the Rattlers with a runner at third and one out for Daniel Dickinson, who is 1-for-2 with a triple or with a double and a couple of walks against Martinez. Infield in for the Sky Carp, and Dickinson tried to check on a pitch up and in and fouled it off, and he's upset with himself where he had the bat there. Yeah, Martinez lost at West Michigan on July 28th. He gave up 3 runs on 6 hits and 2 walks. He did strike out 5, but he only went 4 2/3 innings. The 0-1, low and away, 1-1. Daniel Dickinson back in the top 30 in the Brewers system after all of the refiguring with all of the trades. Tough to watch a couple of guys below the Rattlers get traded that are on that prospect list. The 1-1, Dickinson pops it foul. Also, good luck to Josiah Ragsdale in the Cardinals organization. Josiah was having a great month with the St. Louis Cardinal, or with the Biloxi Shuckers. Here's the 1-2, and Dickinson, little looper to shallow left. That's going to drop for a base hit, and the Rattlers have the lead. He got a little jam job pop-up that drops in front of Valencia, and that's RBI number 48 for Dickinson, and the Rattlers get the lead in the first inning. It's 1-0 here in Beloit. Umpire lineup today is brought to you by Tower Clock Eye Center. First look at this umpiring duo. Blake Bison is the plate umpire, and Brandon Smith is the arbiter on the base pass. Here's Eric Batanti, and a pickoff throw to first. Dickinson is back. Batanti moving up to number 19 in the Brewers system. With the Ragsdale moving off the list, there goes Dickinson. That's a pitch low and in on a breaking ball, and Dickinson steals second. And for Daniel Dickinson, that is his team-leading 36th of the season. 2 balls and no strikes, or make that 1 ball and no strikes to Batanti. And now Leomar Martinez is going to step off. Trying to find, there it is. Pitch clock is behind the window divider here that blocking my view. Swing and a miss, and it's 1-1. To Batanti. Game time weather conditions today, 82 degrees. The wind is blowing out at 7 miles an hour. 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Dickinson leads from second. Martinez looking back, now coming home, and Batanti comes up empty, and the count goes to 1-2. Batanti had a couple of hits and a run scored on Sunday. Also walked and scored in the 10th inning. He has homered against Martinez this year, but he will take a called third strike on a breaking ball, and there are two outs as Martinez racks up his league-leading 109th strikeout of the season. So here's Luis Castillo. He had a great series with Lansing, 9-for-24 with 11 RBI. He is on a season-high hitting streak of 8 games, 13-for-33. During his current hitting streak. And a bluff back to second base with no throw. Castillo has 66 RBI in 65 games this season. His career high for RBI in a season is 75. He's going to come up empty there, and it's 0-1. He had 75 in 115 games with Nick Stanley as his manager with Carolina back in 2024. Castillo with 13 home runs to go along with those 66 RBI. He's got Dickinson at second with 2 outs, and a pickoff throw back to second chases Dickinson back there. Castillo is 0-for-2 against Leomar Martinez this year. The 0-1 to the left-hand batter, Castillo, misses away from Martinez, and it's 1-1. And that series between these two teams back in early July. Breaking ball stayed up, and it's 2-1. Beloit won the opener 7-2, but the Rattlers came back and won 14-4 and 6-4, but then losing 10-7 and 9-7 on Friday and Saturday night. Dickinson's going for third. The pitch is up a ball, and Dickinson steals third without a throw. It's 3-1 now to Castillo, with Dickinson now his second stolen base of the night. Rattlers are giving Beloit a little taste of their own medicine. Beloit with 238 stolen bases this season. You know they're going to be looking to run when they get back into the ballgame. Here's the 3-1. Castillo takes ball four up, and it's a two-out walk to get it to Tayden Hall. So first and third with two outs for Hall. Rattlers will be back home 2 weeks from today. They've got the Lake County Captains, the Midwest League affiliate of the Cleveland Guardians, coming to town. Tayden Hall. First pitch swinging, fouls it left side. Long run back for Barreras, but it's going to wind up off the protective netting and deflect over to the grass seating down that third baseline. There is a lot of foul territory for the infielders, especially on the third base side. But the way they have the grass seating set up in foul territory, it angles in towards the plate and really cuts down on foul territory down the left field line in the outfield. Hall pops that one to left field. Didn't get all of it. Starting back and now racing in to make the catch is Valencia. And the inning comes to an end. Rattlers get a run on a couple of hits in strand two. And after an inning or a half inning of play, Rattlers won. Wandy Torres takes the mound to face the Skycarp when we come back on the Timber Rattlers Broadcast Network.
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0: Bottom one, 1-0 Timber Rattlers lead it. Wandy Torres takes the mound for the first time since a no decision against Lansing at home back on the 28th of July. He allowed two runs on five hits with four walks and seven strikeouts in 4 2/3 innings. He's going to face Dylan Head to open up the first inning. And a ground ball to first. Nice backhand pick by Tayden Hall, the first baseman. And Dylan Head is retiring on the first pitch from Wandy Torres. One away in the bottom of the first. Rattler defense here tonight. Outfield left to right, you've got Rodriguez, Payne, and Castillo. Infield third to first, Batanti, Alastri, Dickinson and Hall. Walter catching it on the mound. Wandy Torres. He is facing Beloit for the third time this season, his second start. The big left-hander gets a line drive to right, and it's going to be right at Castillo. Two pitches, two hard-hit balls, but two outs. Head grounds out to first, and Cava lines out to right. 1-0 Rattlers in the bottom of the first. And here comes Max Williams, who is making his first appearance against Torres. Skycarp hitting just 2 for 30. There's a ground ball, and that's 3 for 33 now as a sharp single up the middle by Max Williams. And it's one on with two out for Cody Schreier. The Marlins made a few trades that added some players to this Beloit lineup. And if they stop swinging at the first pitch, I'll be able to talk about them. There's another ground ball into left field, a base hit for Schreier. Up and bringing it back in is Rodriguez. Four pitches and four balls put in play. Two outs and two singles, and here comes Carter Johnson. So here comes Johnson. Johnson had a big afternoon on Sunday in that doubleheader sweep for the Skycarp. His two-run home run in the sixth inning gave the Skycarp a 6-5 lead as they rallied from an early 5-0 deficit. Here he'll take a pitch, and it's 1-0. Johnson 0-3 with a strikeout against Torres. Wandy looks back to second, and now the pitch home to Walter, and a swing and a miss off speed, and it's one ball, one strike. Torres on the season, 6-5 in 19 games, 15 starts. 43 walks, 93 strikeouts, and 89 in the third innings pitched. He's got a 1-0 lead, two on and two out, and there's a chopper at the plate that's foul for Johnson, and it's one ball and two strikes. Big week for the Rattlers. They entered play today in a three-way tie, 3.5 games behind Beloit, with 30 games remaining in the regular season. The other two teams that are currently tied with Wisconsin, 3.5 games back, are playing each other. That's Peoria and Quad Cities. There's a swing and a miss, strike three, and Wandy Torres with a Wendy's Frosty K to end the first. No runs, two hits, two left. We go to the second. It's 1-0 Wisconsin on the Timber Rattlers Broadcast Network.
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0: Top of two coming up. Rattlers with a 1-0 lead. Happy to have you along with us here tonight on the radio, on the internet, however you're following Wisconsin Timber Rattlers baseball. Big series for the Rattlers and for the Skycarp. Beloit, remember, got in on the last day of the regular season last year. They beat Cedar Rapids in game one, but then had to go to Cedar Rapids and dropped games two and three. Cedar Rapids made it to the championship series, but wound up falling. Ball low and away, and it's 2-0 now to Tyler Rodriguez. Cedar Rapids, man, they've had a tough go of it. They've lost 9 of their last 10. I believe they've actually lost 11 of their last 12. Swing and a miss. Rodriguez tried to jump on that one from Martinez and came up empty. It's 2-1. Rattlers will be going to Cedar Rapids next week. So if they do well this week, they'll be pointing at making some hay next week in Cedar Rapids. Ball got in there for a strike, and it's 2-2. Stealing all the corn from Cedar Rapids next week. But that's next week. The Rattlers have to take care of business this week against the division leaders. The 1-2, or the 2-2, excuse me, misses outside. It's 3-2. And meanwhile, the Rattlers and Skycarp are knocking heads here. Beloit and Quad City is doing battle. That's a big series for both of those teams. The 3-2. Rodriguez takes low for ball four, and the Rattlers have another walk against Leomar Martinez. This one's a leadoff walk, and it will put Rodriguez aboard at first. And here comes Luis Alastre. And Luis, his last at-bat was on Sunday with the bases loaded and one out in the bottom of the 10th inning with the Rattlers down by a run. He could not have hit his ball any truer, but unfortunately, the Lugnuts had him played perfectly, and it turned into a game-ending line-out double play. And sometimes that's just the way. You hit a ball as well as you can, and it ends the ball game, and not in the way you wanted it to. Alastre flies one to right center field. Head and Lara, and it's going to be Head, the center fielder, to make the call and the catch. And that is out number one here in the second inning. Here comes Yannick Walter. Walter is 0 for 2 with two strikeouts against Martinez this season. German catcher ready with Rodriguez doing a quick start and stop at first base. And it's 1-0 to Walter. Walter hitting .214 on the year. And on the 1-0, he's going to have to wait as Rodriguez just got picked off first base. Quick turn and throw over there, and Rodriguez too big of a lead. And there are two outs with the bases empty. There was one other roster move for the Timber Rattlers today. And we'll get to it here if we get a chance. As Walter takes outside, and it's 2-0. Walter was 1-for-7 with an RBI and three walks. He also struck out four times on that last homestand against Lansing. Walter and Blyberg both had Sunday off, with Ordonez getting the start behind the dish. Walter back in there today, takes a strike, and it's 2-1. Now, Juan Baez came off the injured list today. Here's the 2-1. Outside corner, a strike, and it's 2-2, and Walter quick exhale after a sharp intake of breath there as he stepped out of the box. Back in with plenty of time on the pitch clock. And Martinez misses low and away, and it's full 3-2. I think that Walter was in disagreement over the strike call on the 2-1 pitch. Got to protect here. 3 balls, 2 strikes, 2 outs, bases empty. Rattlers lead by 1 in the second. And that's a swing and a foul on an off-speed pitch. He was out in front and pulled it to the Rattler dugout on that third base side. There's some threats of rain tonight in Beloit, but they're staying away from now, which is great. We are sick of rain. Got our fill on Friday night. We've had our fill all season. Here's the 3-2. And that's a called third strike, and Walter didn't like that one either. That's a strikeout for Martinez, and that ends the second inning. It's 1-0 Wisconsin through an inning and a half in Beloit, Wisconsin, on the Timber Rattlers Broadcast Network.
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0: Bottom two coming up. Rattlers lead it 1-0. Both teams with a couple of hits. Rattlers got theirs back-to-back with one out in the first. A triple and an RBI single. Here's Torres to Esmiel Valencia, and Valencia first pitch swinging, flies it to center. Braylon Payne coming on, can't get it, it's past him, but backing up is Rodriguez. The throw into second is late, it's a double for Valencia. Braylon trying to make a diving play on that bloop to shallow left center. Couldn't keep it in front of him. Rodriguez was backing up, but Valencia was thinking two run out of the box, and the Rattlers, left-hander in Wandy Torres, is going to have to work against Barreras with a tying run at second to open up the inning. A lot of attacking early in counts here. 9 pitches, 8 strikes to the first 6 batters that he's faced in this game. There's a strike, and it's 0-1 to Barreras. Left-hand hitting at third baseman for the Marlins affiliate down here. Barreras, 3 home runs and 21 RBI. Fouls that one left side out of play. Maybe out of play. It is out of play. And it's quickly 0-2 to Barreras. Barreras is 0-for-3 with a strikeout against Wandy this season. And we'll take a little bit low on that one. It's 1-2. Barreras in 4 games against Wisconsin is 5-for-18 with a couple of RBI. Valencia out at second with nobody out in a 1-0 game in the bottom of the second. Torres looks back there coming home, and there's a line drive to shallow right. That's going to drop in for a base hit. Valencia had to hold up to make sure that ball was going to drop in. And a couple of hits to open up this inning for the Skycarp. Have runners at the corners with nobody out for Wilson Weber. Weber went 2-for-16 against the Rattlers in that series back earlier in July, but he knocked in 4 runs. He did strike out 8 times in 16 at-bats. Weber was 0-for-2 with 2 Ks against Wandy Torres. There's a ball off the outside corner, and it's 1-0. Torres from the stretch, swing and a miss, and it's 1-1. Weber hitting 209, playing in his 53rd game with the Skycarp. Taps that one foul at the plate. Weber, a 12th rounder out of Oregon State in 2025. Swings and misses at strike 3, and that's a Wandy and a Wendy for Austin K. Two of those for Wandy Torres, and there's one out now.

by Walter. My goodness, did he save a run there? Torres went seven innings. He allowed a hit, walked none, and struck out eight over 77 pitches with 60 strikes. And wound up being a 6-4 Rattler win. Torres on the 1-1. Little flare to shallow right center. That's going to drop in for a base hit. We're tied. Around for third goes Barreras, and the throw will come into second. And it's first and third with one out and a run in on Lara's bloop single. And back around to the top of the order we go. Yeah, it looks like the last thing Beloit wants to do is fall behind Wandy Torres today after what he did to them in that start back on July 9th. They have been swinging early in counts today. Here's Had, who takes a ball, and it's 1-0. So Lara knocks in his 34th run of the season. He's at first. Barreras is at third in a 1-1 game. And that's going to be in for a strike at 94, and it's one ball and one strike to Head. Dylan Head, a 259 hitter, five home runs, 26 RBI. He is on that Marlins top 30 list, according to MLB Pipeline. Number 26 takes a strike there. Marlins have eight top 30 prospects in the Marlins system. The 1-2 with runners at the corners and one out, and Wandy's going to flip one over to first base. Back safely over there is Lara. Torres on the 1-2. Fouled straight back by Dylan Head, and it's still one ball and two strikes. Five hits already for the Sky Carp. Torres on the 1-2. Gets a fly ball deep to left. Setting up on it is Rodriguez. He'll make the catch, but tagging and scoring is going to be Barreras. The throw is cut off on the infield grass by Patante to keep Lara at first base. Dylan Head with a sacrifice fly to left field, and the Sky Carp have taken a 2-1 lead. So Starlin Caba, who lined out to Castillo in right field, his first time up, is up here in the second with one on and two out. That one's going to miss low and in. Now the runner at first, Lara, he has not had a chance to run yet. He is 13 for 14 in stolen bases. He is taking his lead. Tin Hall on the base, trying to keep him close. Torres looking right at him and coming home, and a swing and a pop-up, foul and out of play. Yeah, Rattlers will be home in 2 weeks. They've got Lake County coming in on a Tuesday night, Wednesday afternoon, Thursday, Friday, Saturday night, and Sunday afternoon, and then the Rattlers will be home the following week with South Bend coming to town. Torres on the 1-1. Missed outside, and it's 2-1. Yeah, after tonight, just 29 games remain in the first regular season. Rattlers definitely need to make up some ground. Fouled off. They've got the team that they're trying to catch right now in Beloit, but the Sky Carp have scored twice in the bottom of the second to take a 2-1 lead. Wandy dialed that last pitch up to 90,

0: 6, and it was fouled off by Caba. And now he'll break that up with a little flip over to first base. Caba's still here with Beloit, the number 5 prospect in the Marlins system. Hitting 238 with 5 homers and 39 RBIs. Switch hitter batting for the right side. The runner goes. The pitch is outside. Walters throw to second. There's the tag. They got him. 2-4 on the caught stealing. And Lara caught for just the second time this season on a strong throw from Walter to Dickinson covering. Sky Carp do get 2 runs on 3 hits with nobody left aboard. And it's 2-1 Beloit as we go to the third on the Timber Rattlers Broadcast Network.
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0: Top of 3 and the top of the order for the Rattlers. It's going to be Pena Payne and Dickinson here facing Leomar Martinez, who's working with the lead now. 2-1 Beloit in the third. Breaking ball strike got the outside corner. Pena grounded what looked like going to be a single up the middle, but the second baseman Johnson ranged the shortstop side a second and got the out at first. Pena fouls this one to the top of the net behind home plate, and it's quickly 0-2, and then the ball on the ricochet came back and got Pena. And Pena was not expecting that. He's got his helmet off, and he's crouched down outside the right-hand batter's box, and Luis Pena just... It has been a trying season for Luis. Lauren Roberts, the Rattlers athletic trainer, is out to check on Pena, and he's pointing to his forehead. Lauren checking him out for any signs of disorientation, I would guess. Nick Stanley down there as well. I mean, you don't expect that. That's a hitter or anything. You just hit a foul ball back to the net, and you're just waiting, and the ball comes back and gets you. And I know Luis. He just, when he has been out this year and been with the team, he just wants to get into those games. And he will hold on, put the helmet back on. DHing today, so he'll get back in there. 0-2 from Leomar Martinez. And that's going to bounce in the left-hand batter's box to the right-hand hitting DH, and it's 1-2. Pena waits on the 1-2. Chase that one to the same spot, and it's strike 3 Couldn't hold off that one, and that's three strikeouts for Martinez. One out, top of three, 2-1 Beloit. Time for the Midwest League Report, brought to you by the Sports Medicine Center. Lake County beat South Bend last night, 1-0 in a rain-shortened game. They only got seven in over at East Lake, Ohio. Braylon Payne rips it to the right field corner. Gone! That ties the single season record. Number 22 for Braylon Payne. He had a rocket down the right field line, and it got out of here. The game is tied at two, and there is now a four-way tie for the single season record in Timber Rattlers history with 22 home runs. And Payne has joined Chris Davis. That's off the foul pole, too. Whoa. Chris Davis, Victor Roach, and Clint Coulter with 22 home runs in a single season. 2-2 your score, and Payne has the two tough parts of the cycle. He says, knowing how difficult it is to get a cycle. Home run number 22, RBI number 54, and Payne has even the score, 2-2. The 2-0 to Dickinson got the outside corner. It's 2-1. Yeah, I cannot see the right field corner from my broadcast position here. Here's the 2-1. Dickinson to right center. That one's going to stay in the ballpark, and it's going to be caught by the right fielder, Lara. Looked like had the center fielder had a better shot at it, but Lara called him off and had to make a leaping grab on the warning track. Two outs. I could not see the ball hit the foul pole until I saw the replay. Now, Lake County beat South Bend 1-0 on Sunday. A successful double steal in the seventh was the only run of that game. Jacob Zibben, six innings, a hit, three walks, and two strikeouts for the win. Fort Wayne beat Great Lakes 12-5 in the conclusion of a suspended game from Saturday. As Batanti takes outside, it's 1-1. Alex McCoy had two homers. Jack Costello, 3-for-3 with a home run. They started a seven-inning game to follow and wound up getting suspended after the top of the fifth. Batanti on a check swing took ball two, and it's 2-1. Fort Wayne scored three in the third, two in the fourth. They were up 6-2 when the game was halted. Peoria had a three-run fourth inning and had a 3-2 lead at Cedar Rapids on Sunday, looking for the six-game sweep. Batanti takes up, and it's 3-1. Cedar Rapids had runners at second and third with no outs after a single and a double left that chance on the table and lost their sixth straight. Here's the 3-1, and Batanti takes ball four outside, and that's the third walk by Martinez. Tied at two, here's Luis Castillo, who walked back in the first. Dayton won 9-5 at Quad Cities. The Dragons had a five-run eighth inning that offset a Quad City's five-run first inning that had home runs by Chris Brito and Tyreek Kemp. Castillo will take a ball low in the dirt, and it's 1-0. And Beloit swept a doubleheader from West Michigan. West Michigan scored five in the second inning, had a comfortable lead until the Skycarp rallied. Ball up and away, and it's 2-0 to Castillo. Carter Johnson with a two-run homer in the sixth. Wilfredo Lara had three RBI in that 7-5 comeback win for the Sky Carp in Game 1.

0: And in game two, they won 2-1. Carlos Sanchez and Lara had back-to-back RBI singles in the fourth. Castillo tried to slap at that 2-0 pitch, fouled it off to the left side, and it's 2-1. The 2-1 with Betanti away from first. And a high fly ball to center field. Head is there. And the inning comes to an end. But the Rattlers tied up on the home run by Braylon Payne. His 22nd of the season. Ties it at 2 as we're through 2.5 innings at ABC Supply Stadium on the Timber Rattlers Broadcast Network.
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4: Rattlers baseball plays on WOSH.
0: 2-2 to the bottom of the third we go. Wandy Torres, after an 8-pitch first inning, had a 22-pitch second inning in which he gave up 2 runs and 3 hits. Now facing Starlin Caba, who was at the plate when Lara was caught to end the second inning. He's making Caba wait before dealing with 2 on the pitch clock and gets the outside corner. It's 0-1. 2-2 your score. Rattlers got 1 in the first. Skycarp 2 in the second. Rattlers 1 in the third. Caba on the 0-1. Takes a strike right down the middle. And that one buzzed a little bit inside at 95. And it's 1-2. Foul back to the top of the net. That one comes back safely down on the turf behind the plate. Two-two, we're in the third, bottom half. Wandy's 1-2 to Caba. Tapped foul at the plate. Spins over to the Rattlers on deck circle. And the count is 1-2. Fly ball foul to right. Still 1-2. See what's going on tonight in the Midwest League. 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Dr. E.T. Mejia, the official team doctor of the Wisconsin Timber Rattlers. First, the 1-2 from Torres again. Swing and a foul tip right back into Walter's mitt, and that is a Wendy's Frosty K, number 3 for Wandy Torres. Rattlers get to 10 strikeouts tonight. It's free Wendy's Frosty Treats at participating Wendy's locations in the state of Wisconsin. West Michigan is up 6-1 at Fort Wayne. That's in the bottom of the fifth inning at Parkview Field. Max Williams lifts one to right, and that is going to get into the corner. It's a fair ball, and it's going to be a double. It bounced and got up off the top of the wall and came back to Castillo. So Max Williams, his second hit of the evening. He had a two-out single in the first. He's got a one-out double in the third. Great Lakes is up 2-0 at Dayton. That's in the top of the fourth inning. Dayton is in, and remember, Dayton got in at the expense of Great Lakes in the first half in the Eastern Division playoff race. Great Lakes, the current division leaders in the East in the second half. Fly ball foul by Cody Schreier, who ripped a base hit past Batanti in the first inning. Lansing leads Lake County 2-1 in the top of the fourth. Check on the East Division scores in a moment. First, the 0-1. Torres on the deal. Gets a ground ball to Batanti on a backhand. Toss across in time. Williams holds it second as Schreier is out 5-3, and there are two away in the bottom of the third. Cedar Rapids at South Bend. That's scoreless in the fourth inning. Cedar Rapids has just 7 wins in the second half of the season. They are 7-29. They are minus 101 in run differential. They've given up 275 runs and scored 174 in just 36 games. There's a first pitch strike to Carter Johnson, and it's 0-1. 95 on the inside corner at the knees. Good pitch there from Torres. Quad Cities has a 2-0 lead at Peoria. They're in the top of the second inning at Dozier Park tonight. Long look back at second by Torres, and Schreier takes a strike, and it's 0-2. Chris Brito and Jose Cerise have homered for the Bandits in the second inning to take that 2-0 lead at Peoria. The 0-2 bounced it in, another nice pick by Walter, showing some quick hands on a ball that bounced a couple of feet in front of home plate. Two-two your score in the bottom of the third. Runner at second in the 1-2 pitch with two outs. Schreier just got a piece of that one and fouled it off. It's still 1-2. Wandy looking from that third base side of the rubber and just missed the outside corner there to Johnson, and the count goes even 2-2. Angel Acosta has just knocked in another run for Quad Cities with an RBI double. 3-0 Quad Cities leads at Peoria. Keep an eye on that one, but right now Torres trying to get out of this third inning, and Schreier fouls another one at the plate. It's still 2-2. And it's going to be a quick trip to the mound here from Walter, the Rattlers catcher. He's heading out to have a quick chat with Wandy. Hope you all had a chance to listen to Rattler Monday with Jonathan Tim on the Timber Rattlers Spotify channel. Wandy had a conversation with Braylon Payne and also with Luis Rios Reyes, the Rattlers strength and conditioning coordinator. Good stuff from Jonathan Tim this week on Rattler Monday on Spotify. Quick trip is over on the mound, and the 2-2 pitch from Torres. got him